0: jealousy, unresolved misunderstandings, financial disagreements, or trying to change someone are just a few of the common conflicts in relationships. Most people try to avoid or ignore it just to keep the peace, but avoidance doesn't really resolve anything, and it doesn't teach us a lot about how to get on with differences. Differences of opinion are normal and can be enriching for a relationship. Here's Deborah Bennett from Relationships Australia with another good reason why we should resolve conflict.
1: When conflict is unresolved, this can cause very real health problems. And for instance, if the problem goes on for quite a long time, we see stress building up and health problems start to occur. And people can have very real physical problems which affect their physical body. Things like tension, headaches, stomach upsets, lack of sleep. And then they can have emotional health problems. Things like crying a lot, feeling very sad or moody, even depressed, nightmares, anger outbursts, trouble concentrating. So these kinds of stress conditions can cause even further problems with study or work or sporting performance.
0: Deborah Bennett from Relationships Australia. Here are some helpful tips to managing conflict. Be clear about what is upsetting you and whether there are any underlying issues that lead to your anger. Choose a low stress time and don't leave it too long. Don't resort to violence and stick to words and stay calm. If things heat up, take time out and agree to talk later. If you do experience violence or feel at risk, there are places that can help you, such as DV Connect or the local police. If you would like more information on maintaining healthy relationships, you can contact Relationships Australia on 1300 364 277. That's 1300 364 277.
2: A message from the Staying Strong Project, funded by the Australian Government Department of Health and Ageing.
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0: This is Air News Western Australia. I'm Sean Bindley. The Prime Minister admits he made an error, appearing on the Bush Deep podcast, where he made comments about Kylie Minogue and a gift of melons from his Japanese counterpart when he was asked humorous questions. Speaking on the ABC, Mr Albanese says it was a mistake to take part.
1: If I had my time again, which you don't, then I wouldn't have done that podcast. You know, we have a view which is trying to talk to as many people as possible, but clearly that was an error.
0: Conservationists warn Australia's large landmass is leaving wildlife vulnerable to bird flu due to a lack of regional veterinary facilities. Wildlife Recovery Australia wants the federal government to integrate mobile vet units into its long-term biosecurity response. Chief Executive Stephen Van Millis says it means every state would have a fully equipped animal hospital for a fraction of the cost.
2: There's surgery, there's intensive care, there's isolation facilities, there's obviously anaesthesia, radiology, endoscopy, ultrasound. You know, we've got absolutely everything in there that a bricks and mortar veterinary hospital would have. It just happens to be on 22 wheels.
0: The Sydney Swans coach and captain have issued an apology to all women, describing their shock over the allegations which have engulfed the club. An exotic dancer who claims she was sexually assaulted after being hired by Swans players at a hotel has spoken out, saying all she cares about is justice. Five players have been stood down by the club for breaching standards, and a police investigation in Victoria is ongoing. Sydney coach Dean Cox says they're going to do all they can to earn back the trust of the community.
3: We understand as leaders we need to lead that culture, but what we are going to do is we back ourselves in, we're going to move forward, and we're going to strive as strongly as we possibly can to repay the faith.
0: Police are calling for witnesses after a 90-year-old woman died after being hit by a utility at a Kalamunda shopping centre. It happened at about 2:30 yesterday afternoon in the underground car park of the complex in Central Road. The 24-year-old driver has been interviewed by police, witnesses, and anyone with relevant video are being asked to contact police. A northern suburbs childcare centre is closed this morning due to an early morning fire. Amanda Sabatino has more.
4: The fire broke out inside the kitchen here at the Care for Kids childcare centre in Kingsley. It did happen about 5 o'clock. Several crews rushing to the scene, and they did manage to contain the blaze to that kitchen, so they did stop those flames from spreading. But unfortunately, there is extensive smoke damage throughout the centre.
0: In air health news, experts are urging Australians to set up sun safety as new data confirms skin cancer remains the nation's most prevalent cancer. 535,000 people are treated for non-melanoma skin cancers annually, with outdoor workers and regional residents at the highest risk. The Cancer Council's Chief Executive, Jacinta Redden, says protection is vital whenever the UV index hits 3 or above.
5: The age-old flip-slop, slap, seek, slide messaging has never been more important. Slip on some protective clothing, slap on a hat, slop on sunscreen, seek shade where possible, and slide on sunglasses.
0: In sport, the Dockers arresting Heath Chapman, Jai Amos and Sam Switkowski for tomorrow's away clash with Carlton. Judd McVie and Bailey Banfield return to the Dockers lineup. Forward Tobin Murray will make his AFL debut. West Coast have named Jack Hutchinson, Bo Allen and Ryan Marrick in their extended squad for Sunday evening's home game against Hawthorn. And Sydney have named an extended squad for Sunday's clash with North Melbourne in the absence of their suspended quintet. James Rowbottom and Angus Sheldrick amongst the inclusions. This is Air News Western Australia.

0: healthy set of lungs is essential to our quality of life, but it's not something that crosses our minds often. Actually, according to the Lung Foundation, around 50% of Australians hardly think of their lung health. In a nutshell, our lungs allow us to breathe in oxygen whilst exhaling the carbon monoxide and getting rid of waste products and toxins from the body. 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
4: I like to do a song of great social and political import. It goes like this. Oh, Lord, won't you buy me a Mercedes Benz? My friends all drive Porsches. I must make amends. Worked hard all my lifetime. No help from my friends. So, oh Lord, won't you buy me a Mercedes Benz? Oh Lord, won't you buy me a color TV? Dialing for dollars is trying to find me. I wait for delivery each day until 3. So, oh Lord, won't you buy me a color TV? Oh Lord, won't you buy me a night on the town? I'm counting on you, Lord. Please don't let me down. Prove that you love me and buy the next round. Oh Lord, won't you buy me a night on the town? Everybody, oh Lord, won't you buy me a Mercedes Benz? My friends all drive Porsches. I must make amends. Worked hard all my lifetime. No help from my friends. So, oh Lord, won't you buy

0: 1962.
1: In 1962, Beatlemania was still to burst. However, the beginnings of the Beatles' worldwide musical dominance had its beginning in October 1962 when their debut single Love Me Do was released in the UK and peaked at number 17. It wasn't until June 63 that the Beatles' name first appeared on our Australian Top 40 charts. Interesting to note that in 1962 there were very few male pop groups making much impression. However, there was an abundance of US male singers doing well, such as Roy Orbison, with his double-sided hit Working for the Man, back with Leah. Bobby Vinton made number one with Roses Are Red. Bobby Darin did the same with Multiplication. And Del Shannon scored his second number one hit Down Under with the Roger Miller composition Swiss Maid. The UK group that clearly stood out before the advent of the Beatles were the Shadows. Their instrumental hits in 62 included Wonderful Land, Guitar Tango, and The Boys. And when The Boys weren't recording their own hits, they were backing Cliff Richard or appearing in his movies such as The Young Ones. The theme to that film was a number one hit, although younger listeners may be more familiar with Cliff's 1986 novelty remake, which featured the comedy stars of The Young Ones TV program.

0: Hi, this is Des Headland for RAD, recording artists, actors and athletes against drink driving. 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

0: Hello, I'm Sarah Wombe. Canberra is joining Australia's expanding gun buyback scheme after securing major financial backing from the federal government. The ACT government will fund a quarter of the program, which forms part of proposed laws to cap individual licence holders. ACT Police Minister Marissa Patterson says the scheme will be a significant undertaking for the police.
1: I want to recognise that the majority of firearms licence holders are law-abiding citizens. We're here to work with the community as we step through the terms and conditions of the buyback. Over the next few weeks, we'll work with the Commonwealth Government around the parameters of the ACT's gun buyback.
0: Tasmania has recorded another positive bird flu case, with a little penguin collected from grassy on King Island testing positive. Pulse Tasmania reports a second little penguin returned an inconclusive result, with both samples sent to the Australian Centre for Disease Preparedness for further testing. It comes after 23 more dead penguins were found on King Island on Friday, bringing the total to 51. Police are appealing for information over a stabbing on the New South Wales Central Coast that's left a 15-year-old boy in a critical condition. Sean Bendley reports.
2: The teenager was with a group of about five other males when he was stabbed at Painters Lane in Terrigal. Detective Chief Inspector John Zdrilic says the circumstances that led to the stabbing are under investigation.
3: Does it appear to have been any confrontation that's occurred in Painters Lane and so forth, but that is a subject of a line of inquiry as to determine the reasons that they've actually gone into Painters Lane.
0: In Adelaide, a man has been arrested after threatening another man with a knife at Brahma Lodge on Friday. Senior Constable Scott James has the details.
4: Police were called to the rear car park of a hotel after reports a man had been confronted by another man with a knife. Northern District Patrols quickly attended the area and located a man in a Toyota station wagon nearby. The car was searched with officers locating and seizing a knife. 56-year-old Adelaide man was arrested and charged with aggravated assault and carrying an offensive weapon and served a 3-month barring order. So he was granted bail and will appear in the Elizabeth Magistrates Court at a later date.
0: Overseas now, and after days of talks, the US and Canada have failed to reach a trade deal. US tariffs of 50% on almost $30 billion worth of Canadian goods have now come into effect. The BBC's Sean Dilley has the story.
5: Levies had been due to start from the 19th of August, but that deadline was temporarily paused after President Trump said a deal was close. Last night, Canada's Prime Minister Mark Carney blamed last-minute changes by the US, which he said called into question the reliability of any deal. In response, the US accused Canada of setting new demands and walking back on commitments. The collapse of negotiations mean that from today, dairy products, wine and cement join aluminium and steel on the list of Canadian imports subject to a 50% tariff.
0: Briefly, the Albanese government is reportedly considering a new fuel tax in a bid to achieve net zero. And Robbie Williams is set to rock the race that stops the nation. The pop superstar will perform at the Melbourne Cup at Flemington on the first Tuesday in November. This is Air National News. In the AFL, the Crows celebrated Taylor Walker's last game at Adelaide Oval with a big win over the Giants, 157-101, to seal a top six spot. Adelaide coach Matthew Nix.
6: You could just feel the atmosphere and the emotion. It was for our big man, but it was also for the team that he's an important part of. So it was a really good night.
0: Carlton continued its hot form, recording a 37-point win over ladder leaders Fremantle. Geelong beat Richmond by 57 points. The Western Bulldogs defeated Melbourne by 21 points. In the AFLW, wins for North Melbourne, Geelong, the Gold Coast and the Western Bulldogs. The Warriors have moved to the top of the NRL ladder for now in round 25. Andrew Lucas reports.
7: The Warriors have survived a huge South Sydney fight back, winning 45-26 in front of nearly 20,000 fans at a core stadium. The visitors surged out to a 32-8 lead just after half time before South stormed back into the contest with three tries to cut the deficit to six. But the Wilds crossed twice late to seal their fourth straight victory and continue their push for a top two finish. Andrew Lucas at a core stadium.
0: Wins also to the Sea Eagles and Bulldogs. Australia will resume on 8 for 165 heading into day two of the second cricket test against Bangladesh.

0: Hello and welcome to the Weekly News and Review. I'm Adam Evans. Before we continue, I'd like to acknowledge the traditional owners of the land you're listening to this program from, and I'd like to acknowledge the elders past and present. Here's some of the stories coming up in this episode.
1: It's in healthcare, it's in workplaces, it's in the systems that are meant to serve everyone. And people also talked about it just being a constant barrage online of when you pick up your phone, when you open social media, you are just being hit in the face constantly with racism.
2: We know the statistics are clear that Aboriginal people are more likely to be impacted. But the police said that when they were applying to use this process, that Aboriginal people weren't more likely to be impacted. So that's not a very accurate assessment. And the appropriate process hasn't been undergone.
3: We don't think that the regulatory framework is fit for purpose anymore. It's sort of evolved piece by piece over many years, but we really need a conversation about whether it's working for people in rural, regional and remote Australia today who need reliable, accessible, affordable and resilient services.
4: We were out on our boat doing a regular survey and we were following a dolphin. Her name is Stevie Nicks. She came up to the surface and she had this massive baleen shell on her rostrum, which is essentially her beak. And again, immediately I knew what was going on, but she was lifting that shell out of the water and kind of jiggling it around a little bit, because what they're doing is they actually chase these fish into these dead baleen shells or large snail shells, essentially. Then they lift that shell out of the water and try and drain the water and the fish into their mouth to get a quick feed. So it was a really exciting thing to witness.
0: An inquiry investigating racism and hatred directed at First Nations people is reviewing more than 700 submissions. It's heard first-hand accounts of how systemic racism is affecting the everyday lives of Aboriginal and Torres Strait Islanders. The parliamentary inquiry was launched after the alleged attempted terrorist attack at a Perth Invasion Day rally in January. It's held public hearings in every state and territory. Muthi Muthi Wamba Wamba woman Jana Stewart is leading the inquiry. The Labor Senator has spoken to NIRS News reporter Harrison Pedersen.
1: Everywhere we went, racism is in everyday part of life for mobs. Everyone, everywhere, everywhere was telling us that. They weren't just talking about individual incidents, they were talking about systemic incidents. It's in healthcare, it's in workplaces, it's in the systems that are meant to serve everyone. And people also talked about it just being a constant barrage online of when you pick up your phone, when you open social media, you are just being hit in the face constantly with racism. And people told us that it escalated and that, of the over 700 submissions that we got, one in five point to the referendum as being a real turning point of racism escalating in this country. But I think the thing that stays with me the most, or has stayed with me the most, is about how it's impacting our kids, how racism is reaching our kids online and what it teaches them about who they are. And none of our kids should ever have to carry that.
5: And when you're listening to First Nations people give their evidence, how do you go about managing the fatigue they may have, knowing that, past evidence hasn't been acted on?
1: Well, I think I carry a real responsibility. It's a privilege to hear some of the hardest moments in people's life and to bear witness to that. And I think our mob are really tired of coming to inquiry after inquiry and telling their stories and that not being acted on. I think that puts it squarely in the committee's remit. We are due to table our report by December, which is only months away. And people want urgency. They're right to want that urgency. Racism is harming our mob now, today, not someday down the track. And this is about doing it properly, and it's about making recommendations that are strong enough that government can't ignore them. And I mentioned we've had over 700 submissions, every state and territory. That's a body of evidence that is really hard to walk past. And for my mind, that's how we turn listening into action. It's absolutely on the committee now to think about how we turn the huge body of evidence that we've got into something really practical that we can do to make a difference in the lives of First Nations people across the country. Because right now, the racism that they're experiencing in everyday life is unacceptable.
5: Yeah, as you, you know, embark on this part of the work, what considerations do you have in terms of, you know, forming the recommendations and, you know, making sure, you know, governments would be likely to accept them?
1: There's lots of things that go into what will become the final report. The first is to really kind of honour and privilege the evidence that people have given to the committee. So really look at that in a really detailed way over the next couple of months to look at all the things that people have told us. That's not a small amount of work. As I mentioned, we've had over 700 submissions. We've been to every state and territory jurisdiction to hear evidence. So bringing that together in a way that is respectful of those stories is really important. The other element or challenge, or I'm not sure how you might want to characterise it, but we are the Commonwealth. So the other challenge is that while lots of the things that people might have come to the inquiry and told us are in like state jurisdictions, we don't have a lot of remit over what states do. It doesn't mean that we won't necessarily have a view about that. The committee is still working through, as I said, all the evidence that we've received. But, you know, what are the really practical things that we can do to make a difference? I mean, some examples of the things that people pointed to is, you know, we need to have a look at what the complaints mechanism is, what the reporting looks like, what the consequences look like when somebody does something that's racist. People pointed to truth-telling as being something that can lead to real and practical change for the experience of our mob in everyday life. People talked about actually systems, service providers and deliverers needing to take a good hard look at themselves and ask themselves, are they doing the work to deliver the services that our mob need on the ground?
0: That's Inquiry Chair Senator Jana Stewart talking to NIRS News reporter Harrison Pedersen. A police trial of AI facial recognition technology in Western Australia could have a bigger impact on First Nations women than other residents. That's a concern for Dr. Hannah McGlade from Curtin University's Law School, who described the trial as disturbing and inappropriate. The faces captured are being compared with a police watch list of about 4,000 people in real time. Associate Professor McGlade has spoken to NIRS News' Mark Hydes about the trial, which has already scanned more than 130,000 people.
6: That is a lot of people. And the two sites are Midland and Northbridge. And these are areas that are populated with many Aboriginal people.
7: It's comparing faces against a police watch list in real time. Will this have a bigger impact on First Nations people than other groups?
6: I think it will, because Aboriginal people are overrepresented in the criminal justice system, and particularly in West Australia, there's always been high numbers of Aboriginal people incarcerated and also dying in custody. So we're going to see more Aboriginal people turning up on this arrest list. We haven't been given details, though, and there wasn't proper Aboriginal consultation in the beginning.
7: That was one of my next questions. Should there be more consultation?
6: Yes. Well, they avoided their obligations, I believe, to consult with the appropriate bodies, including around AI technology. But of course, Aboriginal people, we know the statistics are clear that Aboriginal people are more likely to be impacted. But the police said that when they were applying to use this process, that Aboriginal people weren't more likely to be impacted. So that's not a very accurate assessment. And you know, the appropriate process hasn't been undergone.
7: In terms of the watch list itself, do police need to be more transparent about who they put on there?
6: Absolutely. We don't really know who is on there, why they're on there, what sort of offences are the arrest warrants for. And that is really problematic, because we know that people are still being arrested for minor offending and for non-violent offending.
7: It sounds like they're applying a pretty broad brush in that case.
6: Well, it could be. The information hasn't been forthcoming. There has been some information about the arrests, I believe 18, and one false positive reading, meaning, you know, it was inaccurate that a person was identified as being wanted who wasn't.
7: I've noticed a comment in relation to this from a law professor who says historically these sorts of things are worse for people of colour and women in particular. Does that concern you?
6: Yes, absolutely. We've already got a situation in Australia where Aboriginal women over a decade ago were regarded as the fastest growing prison population in Australia. We have very high rates of incarceration of Aboriginal women and often for offending that is what we would call minor offending. They should have been diverted away from prison. In the worst cases, you know, these women can even die in prison because you can't readily access healthcare. And often the women have psychosocial needs that are not being met in prison. So, yes, this is very disturbing. It is inappropriate that such a policing AI measure was introduced without even consultation with Aboriginal people.
7: You've touched on the locations where these have been put in place. I'm not familiar with Western Australia. Can you sort of give an explanation of the areas and the demographics of where they put these?
6: Well, Northbridge is what's known as the entertainment district of the city of Perth. A lot of Aboriginal people do go to Northbridge and have always been around Northbridge. We've got our Aboriginal services, including the ALS, more or less in the Northbridge area. It's a central area where people are using public transport to go in and out of Perth and different areas. So it's well known that many Aboriginal people don't live in Northbridge but are in Northbridge visiting. And Midland is the other location. It's a very working class area of Perth. It's certainly low socioeconomic and known to have a fairly high Aboriginal population, probably the highest in the city of Perth, actually. So they are going to be, seeing and reading a lot of Aboriginal people's faces and no doubt people who are have arrest warrants on them.
7: They're referring to it as a trial at this stage. Are you worried it'll be permanent?
6: Certainly. It seems that the police are very focused on arresting and people. This is something they... that they think reflects well on them. But, you know, this doesn't address the underlying issues that too many people are being arrested for crimes that really shouldn't be on the books anymore, that shouldn't result in prison sentences, and that do. So, this is concerning. We'd like to see more diversion and more... justice reinvestment to steer people away from contact with the criminal justice system.
0: That's Dr. Hannah McGlade, an associate professor at Curtin University's Law School, talking to Mike Hides. You're listening to the National Indigenous Radio Service's Weekly News and Review. I'm Adam Evans, coming from Magajin, Brisbane, on Yagara and Turrbal country. Still to come in this episode... Changes are needed to ensure regional and remote communities have access to reliable phone and internet services. A new report by the Telecommunications Ombudsman found the service quality in those communities is lagging behind major cities. The report says the increased reliance on digital services means residents in those communities need reliable, affordable access to internet and mobile networks. It's calling on the federal government to overhaul the industry's regulations to establish quality standards. I spoke to Cynthia Gaybert, the Telecommunications Ombudsman, this week.
3: We don't think that the regulatory framework is fit for purpose anymore. It's sort of evolved piece by piece over many years, but we really need a conversation about whether it's working for people in rural, regional and remote Australia today who need reliable, accessible, affordable and resilient services.
8: You guys are speaking about remoteness, I guess. What are the challenges for people in remote and regional communities?
3: Some of the key things that have come through in our report is really about how much harder living remotely can make it to get your telco issues resolved. Mobile connectivity is unreliable and doesn't always suit how people need to use it. You've got limited choices, low technology awareness can leave people without many alternatives. And there are really significant safety risks when there's outages and unreliable services, which means that everyone's doing it tougher and people are being left behind by the technology that's developing in the metro areas.
8: How will changes to the regulatory framework address this?
3: What we're looking for from the government is to actually make sure that it reflects how people use phones now. There's things like universal service obligations that are for a world where we all had landlines. There's very few landlines left in Australia. And what we want to see is reliable standards for mobile as well as internet, which we don't currently have any obligations around those sorts of things. Equally, we want to see appropriate compensation when things take too long to get resolved. And we saw stories of consumers who took months to actually get their service fixed. I think it was one that waited 5 months for a connection after 20 cancelled appointments. You know, that's really not good enough. And there was no compensation for that person if they hadn't come to our office.
8: What sort of prompted you guys to look at this?
3: Look, we are very conscious that the vast majority of people, and including in the media, focus on what the impacts are in Metro Australia. But there are 7 million Australians living in rural, regional and remote areas, and we wanted to see whether their experience of the telco industry was the same. And so while the complaints are largely the same complaints, it's the impact on people's safety. You know, when people are paying more, waiting longer and facing greater risks, we need to make sure that we don't lose sight of that experience not being the same as what happens in metro areas.
8: Taking into account what we've been talking about, what are your thoughts on, I guess, this in terms of like closing the gap target of digital inclusion? Do you think that this affects that or making changes to the regulatory framework might help with that?
3: Look, we think that, you know, the telco complaints that have come to us are absolutely showing us that some solutions are missing the mark and that people are being left behind. That means that digital inclusion continues to be impacted. So what we really want to see is an environment where people can actively participate in society, stay connected to family, support, work and help when they need it. And that's not the current reality for everybody. So, yeah, there has been some progress, but we do need place-based understanding and place-based investment to ensure that technology isn't outpacing digital inclusion.
0: That was Cynthia Gaybert, the Telecommunications Ombudsman. Dolphin calves are learning a lot more than just swimming from their mums. Queensland researchers have captured vision of a female dolphin and its calf chasing fish into empty shells and eating them in a behaviour known as shelling. They were spotted off the coast of Hervey Bay, which is around 300 kilometres north of Brisbane. University of Sunshine Coast marine mammal expert Dr. Alexis Levengood has seen dolphins shelling off the Western Australian coast before, but not off the east coast. She shared the excitement of her experience with NIRS news reporter Mark Hides.
4: So the second I saw it, I was pretty much screaming to my students that were on the boat with me, getting really excited for what we were witnessing. And now it just means that we're going to put a bit more effort into that area to try and, you know, be there a bit more so we can capture this behavior, understand this behavior a bit more, understand why they're doing it, who's doing it, how often it's happening, because we still have so many questions about shelling. It's not something that is commonly done. Less than 2% of the population does it in Shark Bay. We don't know about here in Queensland.
7: Can you talk us through what you saw?
4: Yeah, so we were out on our boat doing a regular survey and we were following a dolphin. Her name is Stevie Nicks. She came up to the surface and she had this massive baleen shell on her rostrum, which is essentially her beak. And again, immediately I knew what was going on, but she was lifting that shell out of the water and kind of jiggling it around a little bit, because what they're doing is they actually chase these fish into these dead baleen shells or large snail shells, essentially. Then they lift that shell out of the water and try and drain the water and the fish into their mouth to get a quick feed. So it was a really exciting thing to witness.
7: Is it a maternal thing? I mean, you're saying where a mother's teaching a calf, or what are you saying?
4: Yeah, we were really fortunate in this space where the work in Shark Bay has shown that we thought it was learned from peer-to-peer. So seeing your friend doing something cool and kind of picking it up from them. What we found is that in some of our observations that we had, we saw a mother do this first, and then her calf picked up the shell and did the exact same thing within seconds of her dropping her shell. So this kind of suggested to us, well, actually, this might be maternally learned. It might be that mom has done this and the calf is learning from mom. And we know as humans, which are just, you know, terrestrial mammals at the end of the day, that we learn so much from our mothers, and they're kind of our first teachers in life. So this might be more prevalent here in the dolphins with shelling than we originally thought.
7: You've touched on the dolphins chasing fish into large empty shells. How big are these shells?
4: Yeah, so these shells vary quite drastically. The shell that we saw was a baleen shell, and there's different species of baleens, and they kind of can run from anywhere to about 25 centimeters to some species run up to over 50 centimeters. Ours is probably somewhere between about 25 to 35 with a quick guess. But yeah, they're pretty big for a dolphin to be lifting out of the water.
7: You mentioned that it's sort of been seen before in Western Australia. Do you think all dolphin species do this?
4: It's a really good question. I don't know if all dolphin species do it. We've never seen it with the humpback dolphins that we see in Queensland or even in Western Australia. My suspicion is the bottlenose definitely seem to be doing it, at least on the east and the west coast of Australia, but they might be doing it further north as well. We know our coastline is a little bit less populated further north, and there's probably less people on the water that are actively looking at dolphins and looking for kind of exciting new behaviors. So there's a good chance that more bottlenose might be doing this, but there's so much we still don't know.
7: What's your next step?
4: Our next step is to get back out in the water and try and find some more of these animals and try and see if we can figure out who's actually doing it. Is it only females? Is it males and females? Is it actually learned from mother to calf? Is it only happening in one area? So many things to assess and ask and figure out over the next couple of years.
7: How far offshore were you?
4: Not far at all. We were only about 3 to 4 kilometers north of Yerangan. So we were actually really close to kind of the pier or jetty area that exists there in Yerangan. And honestly, anybody with a boat could probably get there pretty quickly. It's not very far. And that means the dolphins are close to shore doing it. So it's possible even regular people could see it when they're just out on the water or walking their dog on a beach.
7: In terms of the seashells themselves, are they bringing up from depth or how far do they bring it up?
4: Yeah, so we were probably in about maybe 9 to 10 meters of water. So they're relatively deep, but not terribly deep. So in Hervey Bay, our depth is often around kind of 20 meters on average, give or take. But we have areas that are shallower than that. And so in both of our sightings, we were in about 10 meters of water, and those shells would be at the seafloor. So they go all the way down, dive there, pick them up with their rostrum, and then bring them up to the surface from 10 meters down. So this gives me a little insight that, again, there's probably more dolphins doing this throughout Queensland, possibly again in the north, and we're just not seeing it because the behavior that happens really quickly, and we just can't have people in the water all the time. So it gives me hope that there's more animals doing it, and it's going to be some more exciting discoveries in the future.
0: That was Dr. Alexis Levengood from the University of the Sunshine Coast talking to NIRS News reporter Mark Hides. Well, that's the weekly news and review for another week. If you have any stories that you'd like to share with us, you can send us an email to news@nirs.org.au. That's news@nirs.org.au. I'm Adam Evans. Thanks for listening.

0: Otitis media, also known as middle ear disease, relates to inflammation or infection inside the middle ear space. Middle ear disease makes it difficult for children to learn in school or within their home environment, and that impacts their development. Here's Matthew Brown, director of the Deadly Ears program.
1: Often there are no signs and symptoms, but some signs and symptoms might be the child pulling at their ears. They might have a fever. They might complain of sore ears. Particularly if it's really bad, they might have discharge. They might have something coming out of their ears. That's not a good sign. Most commonly, it's associated with things like a cold or a runny nose. The problems that create colds and flus are very, very similar to the bugs that create middle ear problems.
0: Middle ear disease can be prevented by ensuring all parents and carers take children for annual hearing checkups at their local Aboriginal Medical Service.
2: A message from the Staying Strong Project, funded by the Australian Government Department of Health.
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0: Hello, I'm Sarah Wombe. Canberra is joining Australia's expanding gun buyback scheme after securing major financial backing from the federal government. The ACT government will fund a quarter of the program, which forms part of proposed laws to cap individual license holders. ACT Police Minister Marissa Patterson says the scheme will be a significant undertaking for the police.
1: I want to recognise that the majority of firearms license holders are law-abiding citizens. We're here to work with the community as we step through the terms and conditions of the buyback. Over the next few weeks, we'll work with the Commonwealth Government around the parameters of the ACT's gun buyback.
0: Tasmania has recorded another positive bird flu case, with a little penguin collected from grassy on King Island testing positive. Pulse Tasmania reports a second little penguin returned an inconclusive result, with both samples sent to the Australian Centre for Disease Preparedness for further testing. It comes after 23 more dead penguins were found on King Island on Friday, bringing the total to 51. Police are appealing for information over a stabbing on the New South Wales Central Coast that's left a 15-year-old boy in a critical condition. Sean Bindley reports.
2: The teenager was with a group of about five other males when he was stabbed at Painters Lane in Terrigal. Detective Chief Inspector John Zdrilic says the circumstances that led to the stabbing are under investigation.
3: Does it appear to have been any confrontation that's occurred in Painters Lane and so forth, but that is a subject of a line of inquiry as to determine the reasons that they've actually gone into Painters Lane.
0: In Adelaide, a man has been arrested after threatening another man with a knife at Brahma Lodge on Friday. Senior Constable Scott James has the details.
4: Police were called to the rear car park of a hotel after reports a man had been confronted by another man with a knife. Northern District Patrols quickly attended the area and located a man in a Toyota station wagon nearby. The car was searched with officers locating and seizing a knife. 56-year-old Adelaide man was arrested and charged with aggravated assault and carrying an offensive weapon and served a 3-month barring order. So he was granted bail and will appear in the Elizabeth Magistrates Court at a later date.
0: Overseas now, and after days of talks, the US and Canada have failed to reach a trade deal. US tariffs of 50% on almost $30 billion worth of Canadian goods have now come into effect. The BBC's Sean Dilley has the story.
5: Levies had been due to start from the 19th of August, but that deadline was temporarily paused after President Trump said a deal was close. Last night, Canada's Prime Minister Mark Carney blamed last-minute changes by the US, which he said called into question the reliability of any deal. In response, the US accused Canada of setting new demands and walking back on commitments. The collapse of negotiations mean that from today, dairy products, wine and cement join aluminium and steel on the list of Canadian imports subject to a 50% tariff.
0: Briefly, the Albanese government is reportedly considering a new fuel tax in a bid to achieve net zero. And Robbie Williams is set to rock the race that stops the nation. The pop superstar will perform at the Melbourne Cup at Flemington on the first Tuesday in November. This is Air National News. In the AFL, the Crows celebrated Taylor Walker's last game at Adelaide Oval with a big win over the Giants, 157-101, to seal a top six spot. Adelaide coach Matthew Nix.
6: You could just feel the atmosphere and the emotion for our big man, but it was also for the team that he's an important part of. So it was a really good night.
0: Carlton continued its hot form, recording a 37-point win over ladder leaders Fremantle. Geelong beat Richmond by 57 points. The Western Bulldogs defeated Melbourne by 21 points. In the AFLW, wins for North Melbourne, Geelong, the Gold Coast and the Western Bulldogs. The Warriors have moved to the top of the NRL ladder for now in round 25. Andrew Lucas reports.
7: The Warriors have survived a huge South Sydney fight back, winning 45-26 in front of nearly 20,000 fans at a core stadium. The visitors surged out to a 32-8 lead just after half time before South stormed back into the contest with three tries to cut the deficit to six. But the Wires crossed twice late to seal their fourth straight victory and continue their push for a top two finish. Andrew Lucas at a core stadium.
0: Wins also to the Sea Eagles and Bulldogs. Australia will resume on 8 for 165, heading into day two of the second cricket test against Bangladesh in Mackay in Queensland. And in women's rugby, Australia has gone down to New Zealand 66-19 in Auckland. Australian Independent Radio News.

0: jealousy, unresolved misunderstandings, financial disagreements, or trying to change someone are just a few of the common conflicts in relationships. Most people try to avoid or ignore it just to keep the peace. But avoidance doesn't really resolve anything, and it doesn't teach us a lot about how to get on with differences. Differences of opinion are normal and can be enriching for a relationship. Here's Deborah Bennett from Relationships Australia with another good reason why we should resolve conflict.
1: When conflict is unresolved, this can cause very real health problems. And for instance, if the problem goes on for quite a long time, we see stress building up and health problems start to occur. And people can have very real physical problems which affect their physical body. Things like tension, headaches, stomach upsets, lack of sleep. And then they can have emotional health problems. Things like crying a lot, feeling very sad or moody, even depressed, nightmares, anger outbursts, trouble concentrating. So these kinds of stress conditions can cause even further problems with study or work or sporting performance.
0: Deborah Bennett from Relationships Australia. Here are some helpful tips to managing conflict. Be clear about what is upsetting you and whether there are any underlying issues that lead to your anger. Choose a low stress time and don't leave it too long. Don't resort to violence and stick to words and stay calm. If things heat up, take time out and agree to talk later. If you do experience violence or feel at risk, there are places that can help you, such as DV Connect or the local police. If you would like more information on maintaining healthy relationships, you can contact Relationships Australia on 1300 364 277. That's 1300 364 277.
2: A message from the Staying Strong Project, funded by the Australian Government Department.

0: Across Western Australia, this is Tangiora Hinaki with the Ngara News. Aboriginal and Torres Strait Islander listeners are warned that the following program may contain stories and voices of people who have passed away. The Department of Community says it's changed case practices after the deaths of three Pilbara children in 2022. Margaret Dale Hawke was sentenced to life imprisonment for the murder of her 10-year-old daughter, 7-year-old son and 4-month-old baby in South Hedland. In a statement to the ABC, a department spokesperson said it was committed to strengthening frontline services after multiple reviews of its involvement, taking steps to boost staff and engage more with Aboriginal families in regional areas. A Pilbara Emergency Services officer has warned people not to leave campfires burning or light fires as crews prepare for the coming bushfire season after fears of fire near Karratha on Saturday was deliberately lit. DFAS Acting Superintendent David Cowdell said volunteer crews were out and about at 3 a.m. on Saturday morning after reports that someone lit a flare near Millstream Road in Karratha.
1: There is reports that that fire might have been deliberately lit. We had reports that there was a flare seen in the area prior to the fire being reported. Just making sure that everyone understands they should call 000 as soon as they see a fire.
0: He said the fire burnt all day, leading to major road closures as volunteers worked to bring it under control by late Saturday afternoon. To stay up to date, download Emergency WA app at emergencywa.gov.au. One of the managers of WA's Aboriginal Legal Service says the state's public advocate, which represents people living under guardianship orders, has no idea about how Aboriginal people navigate the legal system. Aboriginal Legal Services of WA senior lawyer Lexi Leeshell told an inquiry last week that the State Administrative Tribunal often treated staff at the Office of the Public Advocate as if they were experts on Aboriginal people's legal needs. But she said the OPA often did not have that legal expertise.
2: They've often also got criminal proceedings and other proceedings going on, and it's confusing. They've got lawyers for different things. They've got this person whose role is not clear to them. And sometimes clients will say, oh yeah, the lawyer came out and spoke to me about that. And they're not clear about what that person's role is in that proceeding. Are they helping them? Are they, you know, are they opposed to them? Are they working in their interests? Are they not working in their interests?
0: The small Kimberley Aboriginal community of Kununurra has just opened a new youth night space to help children get off the streets and escape domestic violence in their homes as it prepares to build a new $5.9 million permanent space. The new night space started operating from a temporary base at the Kununurra Wurundjeri Aboriginal Corporation's office on Speargrass Road last week. Youth workers patrol the community, picking children up off the streets and bringing them to the centre. There, the children can eat a healthy meal, get some rest, engage in activities, and talk to the staff about their lives. It runs 4 nights a week, Thursday through to Sunday, from 10 p.m. each night to 4 a.m. The corporation's CEO, Adrian McCann, said it was about more than just about supporting the young person at night.
3: But it's not just the young people it should be focused on. Ultimately, this service will look at daytime support and working with families. So a whole of family approach would be critical when thinking about young people.
0: More than 1,200 people filled the Karratha Basketball Stadium on Friday night for the first ever NBL game in the Pilbara, with the Perth Wildcats overcoming the Cairns Taipans by 15 points. The NBL pre-season match was organised with support from Rio Tinto to help boost the game in the Pilbara and to celebrate the 60th anniversary of the first ever Rio Tinto iron ore exports from Dampier to Japan. About 500 local children also hit the court with the star players for a local training program last week. Wildcats coach John Riley said it was part of the Wildcats' plan to expand its training academy into the Pilbara.
4: Look, I think it's really important to be hands-on. Like, if we're going to spend time here, let's get out and promote our brand, but then also make sure people understand what performing at this level is about. But then, as you touched on, the players, their responsibility as an athlete and how you can influence and impact communities.
0: And to stay up to date with Ngara News, follow us on Instagram, like us on Facebook, or visit our website at ngaramedia.com.au. 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Tangiora Hinaki, Ngara News.

0: Silence.
1: Turns the radio off. Another day of holding it in. Another night of playing tough.

0: Oh man, it's so cool we got tickets to the game tonight.
1: Yeah, I've been waiting for months.
0: Yeah, well let's go, eh? We don't want to be late.
1: Hold on, I'll check my messages.
2: You have 10 new voice messages.
3: Yeah, sorry to bother you, mate. I'm just a bit down. Oh, I'm having a bad week, actually. Look, sorry to bother you. I'll call you back later.
0: Man, he didn't sound too good. Will he be all right?
1: He'll be all right.
4: Life is pretty busy today, but if someone takes the time to tell you they're stressed, down, or feeling sick, then you really need to take the time to make sure they're okay. A couple of minutes out of your life might make a difference, or even save the life of someone else. If you know someone who needs to have a yarn, then take the time to do it.
0: Man, he didn't sound too good. Will he be all right?
1: He'll be all right, but I just want to make sure. Yeah, cuz, you okay?
3: Oh, man, thank you for calling. I hope I didn't interrupt anything.
1: Nah, I don't have to be anywhere. I just want you to know that I'm here for you.
5: 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That's 1300 22 4636.
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0: Hello, I'm Sarah Wombe. Canberra is joining Australia's expanding gun buyback scheme after securing major financial backing from the federal government. The ACT government will fund a quarter of the program, which forms part of proposed laws to cap individual licence holders. ACT Police Minister Marissa Patterson says the scheme will be a significant undertaking for the police.
1: I want to recognise that the majority of firearms licence holders are law-abiding citizens. We're here to work with the community as we step through the terms and conditions of the buyback. Over the next few weeks, we'll work with the Commonwealth Government around the parameters of the ACT's gun buyback.
0: Tasmania has recorded another positive bird flu case, with a little penguin collected from grassy on King Island testing positive. Pulse Tasmania reports a second little penguin returned an inconclusive result, with both samples sent to the Australian Centre for Disease Preparedness for further testing. It comes after 23 more dead penguins were found on King Island on Friday, bringing the total to 51. Police are appealing for information over a stabbing on the New South Wales Central Coast that's left a 15-year-old boy in a critical condition. Sean Bindley reports.
2: The teenager was with a group of about five other males when he was stabbed at Painters Lane in Terrigal. Detective Chief Inspector John Zdrilic says the circumstances that led to the stabbing are under investigation.
3: Does it appear to have been any confrontation that's occurred in Painters Lane and so forth, but that is a subject of a line of inquiry as to determine the reasons that they've actually gone into Painters Lane.
0: In Adelaide, a man has been arrested after threatening another man with a knife at Brahma Lodge on Friday. Senior Constable Scott James has the details.
4: Police were called to the rear car park of a hotel after reports a man had been confronted by another man with a knife. Northern District Patrols quickly attended the area and located a man in a Toyota station wagon nearby. The car was searched, with officers locating and seizing a knife. 56-year-old Adelaide man was arrested and charged with aggravated assault and carrying an offensive weapon and served a 3-month barring order. So he was granted bail and will appear in the Elizabeth Magistrates Court at a later date.
0: Overseas now, and after days of talks, the US and Canada have failed to reach a trade deal. US tariffs of 50% on almost $30 billion worth of Canadian goods have now come into effect. The BBC's Sean Dilley has the story.
5: Levies had been due to start from the 19th of August, but that deadline was temporarily paused after President Trump said a deal was close. Last night, Canada's Prime Minister Mark Carney blamed last-minute changes by the US, which he said called into question the reliability of any deal. In response, the US accused Canada of setting new demands and walking back on commitments. The collapse of negotiations mean that from today, dairy products, wine and cement join aluminium and steel on the list of Canadian imports subject to a 50% tariff.
0: Briefly, the Albanese government is reportedly considering a new fuel tax in a bid to achieve net zero. And Robbie Williams is set to rock the race that stops the nation. The pop superstar will perform at the Melbourne Cup at Flemington on the first Tuesday in November. This is Air National News. In the AFL, the Crows celebrated Taylor Walker's last game at Adelaide Oval with a big win over the Giants, 157-101, to seal a top six spot. Adelaide coach Matthew Nix.
6: You could just feel the atmosphere and the emotion. It was for our big man, but it was also for the team that he's an important part of. So it was a really good night.
0: Carlton continued its hot form, recording a 37-point win over ladder leaders Fremantle. Geelong beat Richmond by 57 points. The Western Bulldogs defeated Melbourne by 21 points. In the AFLW, wins for North Melbourne, Geelong, the Gold Coast and the Western Bulldogs. The Warriors have moved to the top of the NRL ladder for now in round 25. Andrew Lucas reports.
7: The Warriors have survived a huge South Sydney fight back, winning 45-26 in front of nearly 20,000 fans at a core stadium. The visitors surged out to a 32-8 lead just after half time, before South stormed back into the contest with three tries to cut the deficit to six. But the Wires crossed twice late to seal their fourth straight victory and continue their push for a top two finish. Andrew Lucas at a core stadium.
0: Wins also to the Sea Eagles and Bulldogs. Australia will resume on 8 for 165, heading into day two of the second cricket test against Bangladesh in Mackay in Queensland. And in women's rugby, Australia has gone down to New Zealand 66-19 in Auckland. Australian Independent Radio News.

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These clinics are run by students under the supervision of qualified physiotherapists. These services have already started and run until mid-December. Most of this service will be located at WA Centre for Rural Health at 167 Fitzgerald Street, Geraldton. 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To book, call 995 602 00. This clinic looks at treating headache, sport injuries, post-surgery rehabilitation, dizziness and balance issues, back, neck, as well as joint pain and muscle pain, most chronic conditions. All this to reduce pain, restore strength and mobility for long-term recovery. So, if anything has caught your attention, get in contact with WA Centre for Rural Health on 995 602 00. This community service announcement is brought to you from the team here at Radio Mama.

0: 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Here's Chris McMillan, CEO of Cancer Council Queensland.
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0: Hello, I'm Sarah Wombe. Canberra is joining Australia's expanding gun buyback scheme after securing major financial backing from the federal government. The ACT government will fund a quarter of the program, which forms part of proposed laws to cap individual licence holders. ACT Police Minister Marissa Patterson says the scheme will be a significant undertaking for the police.
1: I want to recognise that the majority of firearms licence holders are law-abiding citizens. We're here to work with the community as we step through the terms and conditions of the buyback. Over the next few weeks, we'll work with the Commonwealth Government around the parameters of the ACT's gun buyback.
0: Tasmania has recorded another positive bird flu case, with a little penguin collected from Grassy on King Island testing positive. Pulse Tasmania reports a second little penguin returned an inconclusive result, with both samples sent to the Australian Centre for Disease Preparedness for further testing. It comes after 23 more dead penguins were found on King Island on Friday, bringing the total to 51. Police are appealing for information over a stabbing on the New South Wales at Central Coast that's left a 15-year-old boy in a critical condition. Sean Bindley reports.
2: The teenager was with a group of about five other males when he was stabbed at Painters Lane in Terrigal. Detective Chief Inspector John Zdrilich says the circumstances that led to the stabbing are under investigation.
3: Doesn't appear to have been any confrontation that's occurred in Painters Lane and so forth, but that is a

0: locating and seizing a knife. 56-year-old Adelaide man was arrested and charged with aggravated assault and carrying an offensive weapon and served a 3-month barring order. So he was granted bail and will appear in the Elizabeth Magistrates Court at a later date.
1: Overseas now, and after days of talks, the US and Canada have failed to reach a trade deal. US tariffs of 50% on almost $30 billion worth of Canadian goods have now come into effect. The BBC's Sean Dilley has the story.
2: Levies had been due to start from the 19th of August, but that deadline was temporarily paused after President Trump said a deal was close. Last night, Canada's Prime Minister Mark Carney blamed last-minute changes by the US, which he said called into question the reliability of any deal. In response, the US accused Canada of setting new demands and walking back on commitments. The collapse of negotiations mean that from today, dairy products, wine and cement join aluminium and steel on the list of Canadian imports subject to a 50% tariff.
1: Briefly, the Albanese government is reportedly considering a new fuel tax in a bid to achieve net zero. And Robbie Williams is set to rock the race that stops the nation. The pop superstar will perform at the Melbourne Cup at Flemington on the first Tuesday in November. This is Air National News. In the AFL, the Crows celebrated Taylor Walker's last game at Adelaide Oval with a big win over the Giants, 157-101, to seal a top six spot. Adelaide coach Matthew Nix.
3: You could just feel the atmosphere and the emotion. It was for our big man, but it was also for the team that he's an important part of. So it was a really good night.
1: Carlton continued its hot form, recording a 37-point win over ladder leaders Fremantle. Geelong beat Richmond by 57 points. The Western Bulldogs defeated Melbourne by 21 points. In the AFLW, wins for North Melbourne, Geelong, the Gold Coast and the Western Bulldogs. The Warriors have moved to the top of the NRL ladder for now in round 25. Andrew Lucas reports.
4: The Warriors have survived a huge South Sydney fight back, winning 45-26 in front of nearly 20,000 fans at a core stadium. The visitors surged out to a 32-8 lead just after half time before South stormed back into the contest with 3 tries to cut the deficit to 6. But the Wires crossed twice late to seal their 4th straight victory and continue their push for a top 2 finish. Andrew Lucas at a core stadium.
1: Wins also to the Sea Eagles and Bulldogs. Australia will resume on 8 for 165 heading into day 2 of the second cricket test against Bangladesh in Mackay in Queensland. And in women's rugby, Australia has gone down to New Zealand 66-19 in Auckland. Australian Independent Radio News.

0: 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These services have already started and run until mid-December. 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This community service announcement is brought to you from the team here at Radio Mama.
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0: Across Western Australia, this is Tangiora Hinaki with the Ngara News. Aboriginal and Torres Strait Islander listeners are warned that the following program may contain stories and voices of people who have passed away. The Department of Community says it's changed case practices after the deaths of three Pilbara children in 2022. Margaret Dale Hawke was sentenced to life imprisonment for the murder of her 10-year-old daughter, 7-year-old son and 4-month-old baby in South Hedland. In a statement to the ABC, a department spokesperson said it was committed to strengthening frontline services after multiple reviews of its involvement, taking steps to boost staff and engage more with Aboriginal families in regional areas. A Pilbara Emergency Services officer has warned people not to leave campfires burning or light fires as crews prepare for the coming bushfire season after fears of fire near Karratha on Saturday was deliberately lit. DFAS Acting Superintendent David Cowdell said volunteer crews were out and about at 3 a.m. on Saturday morning after reports that someone lit a flare near Millstream Road in Karratha.
1: There is reports that that fire might have been deliberately lit. We had reports that there was a flare seen in the area prior to the fire being reported. Just making sure that everyone understands they should call 000 as soon as they see a fire.
0: He said the fire burnt all day, leading to major road closures as volunteers worked to bring it under control by late Saturday afternoon. To stay up to date, download Emergency WA app at emergencywa.gov.au. One of the managers of WA's Aboriginal Legal Service says the state's public advocate, which represents people living under guardianship orders, has no idea about how Aboriginal people navigate the legal system. Aboriginal Legal Services of WA senior lawyer Lexi Leeshell told an inquiry last week that the State Administrative Tribunal often treated staff at the Office of the Public Advocate as if they were experts on Aboriginal people's legal needs. But she said the OPA often did not have that legal expertise.
2: They've often also got criminal proceedings and other proceedings going on, and it's confusing. They've got lawyers for different things. They've got this person whose role is not clear to them. And sometimes clients will say, oh yeah, the lawyer came out and spoke to me about that. And they're not clear about what that person's role is in that proceeding. Are they helping them? Are they, you know, are they opposed to them? Are they working in their interests? Are they not working in their interests?
0: The small Kimberley Aboriginal community of Kununurra has just opened a new youth night space to help children get off the streets and escape domestic violence in their homes as it prepares to build a new 5.9 million permanent space. The new night space started operating from a temporary base at the Kununurra Wurundjeri Aboriginal Corporation's office on Speargrass Road last week. Youth workers patrol the community, picking children up off the streets and bringing them to the centre. There, the children can eat a healthy meal, get some rest, engage in activities, and talk to the staff about their lives. It runs 4 nights a week, Thursday through to Sunday, from 10 p.m. each night to 4 a.m. The corporation's CEO, Adrian McCann, said it was about more than just about supporting the young person at night.
3: But it's not just the young people it should be focused on. Ultimately, this service will look at daytime support and working with families. So a whole-of-family approach would be critical when thinking about young people.
0: More than 1,200 people filled the Karratha Basketball Stadium on Friday night for the first-ever NBL game in the Pilbara, with the Perth Wildcats overcoming the Cairns Taipans by 15 points. The NBL pre-season match was organised with support from Rio Tinto to help boost the game in the Pilbara and to celebrate the 60th anniversary of the first-ever Rio Tinto iron ore exports from Dampier to Japan. About 500 local children also hit the court with the star players for a local training program last week. Wildcats coach John Riley said it was part of the Wildcats' plan to expand its training academy into the Pilbara.
4: Look, I think it's really important to be hands-on. Like, if we're going to spend time here, let's get out and promote our brand, but then also make sure people understand what performing at this level is about. But then, as you touched on, the players, their responsibility as an athlete and how you can influence and impact communities.
0: And to stay up to date with Ngara News, follow us on Instagram, like us on Facebook, or visit our website at ngaramedia.com.au. 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Tangiora Hinaki, Ngara News.
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1: Hello to all the Yamagees and countrymen, wherever you may be. This is Mary G, and you're listening to 100.5 FM Radio Mama. Mama! Mama! What are you, I don't many mamas?

0: Hello, I'm Sarah Wombe. Canberra is joining Australia's expanding gun buyback scheme after securing major financial backing from the federal government. The ACT government will fund a quarter of the program, which forms part of proposed laws to cap individual licence holders. ACT Police Minister Marissa Patterson says the scheme will be a significant undertaking for the police.
1: I want to recognise that the majority of firearms licence holders are law-abiding citizens. We're here to work with the community as we step through the terms and conditions of the buyback. Over the next few weeks, we'll work with the Commonwealth Government around the parameters of the ACT's gun buyback.
0: Tasmania has recorded another positive bird flu case, with a little penguin collected from Grassy on King Island testing positive. Pulse Tasmania reports a second little penguin returned an inconclusive result, with both samples sent to the Australian Centre for Disease Preparedness for further testing. It comes after 23 more dead penguins were found on King Island on Friday, bringing the total to 51. Police are appealing for information over a stabbing on the New South Wales at Central Coast that's left a 15-year-old boy in a critical condition. Sean Bindley reports.
2: The teenager was with a group of about five other males when he was stabbed at Painters Lane in Terrigal. Detective Chief Inspector John Zdrilic says the circumstances that led to the stabbing are under investigation.
3: Doesn't appear to have been any confrontation that's occurred in Painters Lane and so forth, but that is a subject of a line of inquiry as to determine the reasons that they've actually gone into Painters Lane.
0: In Adelaide, a man has been arrested after threatening another man with a knife at Brahma Lodge on Friday. Senior Constable Scott James has the details.
4: Police were called to the rear car park of a hotel after reports a man had been confronted by another man with a knife. Northern District Patrols quickly attended the area and located a man in a Toyota station wagon nearby. The car was searched, with officers locating and seizing a knife. 56-year-old Adelaide man was arrested and charged with aggravated assault and carrying an offensive weapon and served a 3-month barring order. So he was granted bail and will appear in the Elizabeth Magistrates Court at a later date.
0: Overseas now, and after days of talks, the US and Canada have failed to reach a trade deal. US tariffs of 50% on almost $30 billion worth of Canadian goods have now come into effect. The BBC's Sean Dilley has the story.
5: Levies had been due to start from the 19th of August, but that deadline was temporarily paused after President Trump said a deal was close. Last night, Canada's Prime Minister Mark Carney blamed last-minute changes by the US, which he said called into question the reliability of any deal. In response, the US accused Canada of setting new demands and walking back on commitments. The collapse of negotiations mean that from today, dairy products, wine and cement join aluminium and steel on the list of Canadian imports subject to a 50% tariff.
0: Briefly, the Albanese government is reportedly considering a new fuel tax in a bid to achieve net zero. And Robbie Williams is set to rock the race that stops the nation. The pop superstar will perform at the Melbourne Cup at Flemington on the first Tuesday in November. This is AIR National News. In the AFL, the Crows celebrated Taylor Walker's last game at Adelaide Oval with a big win over the Giants, 157-101, to seal a top six spot. Adelaide coach Matthew Nix.
6: You could just feel the atmosphere and the emotion. It was for our big man, but it was also for the team that he's an important part of. So it was a really good night.
0: Carlton continued its hot form, recording a 37-point win over ladder leaders Fremantle. Geelong beat Richmond by 57 points. The Western Bulldogs defeated Melbourne by 21 points. In the AFLW, wins for North Melbourne, Geelong, the Gold Coast and the Western Bulldogs. The Warriors have moved to the top of the NRL ladder for now in round 25. Andrew Lucas reports.
7: The Warriors have survived a huge South Sydney fight back, winning 45-26 in front of nearly 20,000 fans at a core stadium. The visitors surged out to a 32-8 lead just after half time before South stormed back into the contest with three tries to cut the deficit to six. But the Wilds crossed twice late to seal their fourth straight victory and continue their push for a top two finish. Andrew Lucas at a core stadium.
0: Wins also to the Sea Eagles and Bulldogs. Australia will resume on 8 for 165, heading into day two of the second cricket test against Bangladesh in Mackay in Queensland. And in women's rugby, Australia has gone down to New Zealand 66-19 in Auckland. Australian Independent Radio News.

0: A child gasping for air can be a distressing experience for any parent or carer. Respiratory conditions like asthma, bronchitis, or a persistent cough are some of the common reasons behind a child experiencing breathing problems. Margaret McElray, a respiratory scientist from the Lady Salento Children's Hospital, says checking a child's lung function should be part of their regular health check.
1: Many young children can have breathing problems, and so it's quite good, even as part of health checks in healthy kids, to have spirometry done. Spirometry is a breathing test. They will learn a bit more about their lungs and how their lungs work and how affected their lungs might be from their breathing. If a young person has got a breathing problem, the doctors also will learn about the child's lungs and help to give the best treatment as they look at the test results.
0: Watch for signs of difficulty breathing, especially in children, and be on the lookout for common complications from the cold and flu, which can occur after nearly any respiratory infection. If you aren't sure what to do, contact your healthcare provider, who can determine the right course of action.

Ain't no dragon's gonna get me as long as I have you. Don't need no fancy clothes wherever you may go. Folks will always greet you with a smile and say hello. I'm going back to T.I.

0: Our local Wajiri word today is dudhu. What is a dudhu? Dudhu is a dog. You can use dudhu in this sentence. Look out, dudhu coming. Or, that dudhu is following us. Dudhu is spelt D-U-T-H-U. Can you say dudhu?
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0: hear people talking about having a 2-year plan, a 5-year plan. 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

Hear Ye, always coming to you live every Wednesday night from 7 p.m. right through to 10 p.m. on Radio Mama, direct and live from wherever I am. 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

0: Hello, I'm Sarah Wombe. Canberra is joining Australia's expanding gun buyback scheme after securing major financial backing from the federal government. The ACT government will fund a quarter of the program, which forms part of proposed laws to cap individual licence holders. ACT Police Minister Marissa Patterson says the scheme will be a significant undertaking for the police.
1: I want to recognise that the majority of firearms licence holders are law-abiding citizens. We're here to work with the community as we step through the terms and conditions of the buyback. Over the next few weeks, we'll work with the Commonwealth Government around the parameters of the ACT's gun buyback.
0: Tasmania has recorded another positive bird flu case, with a little penguin collected from Grassy on King Island testing positive. Pulse Tasmania reports a second little penguin returned an inconclusive result, with both samples sent to the Australian Centre for Disease Preparedness for further testing. It comes after 23 more dead penguins were found on King Island on Friday, bringing the total to 51. Police are appealing for information over a stabbing on the New South Wales at Central Coast that's left a 15-year-old boy in a critical condition. Sean Bindley reports.
2: The teenager was with a group of about five other males when he was stabbed at Painters Lane in Terrigal. Detective Chief Inspector John Zdrilich says the circumstances that led to the stabbing are under investigation.
3: Does it appear to have been any confrontation that's occurred in Painters Lane and so forth? But that is a subject of a line of inquiry as to determine the reasons that they've actually gone into Painters Lane.
0: In Adelaide, a man has been arrested after threatening another man with a knife at Brahma Lodge on Friday. Senior Constable Scott James has the details.
4: Police were called to the rear car park of a hotel after reports a man had been confronted by another man with a knife. Northern District Patrols quickly attended the area and located a man in a Toyota station wagon nearby. The car was searched, with officers locating and seizing a knife. 56-year-old Adelaide man was arrested and charged with aggravated assault and carrying an offensive weapon and served a three-month barring order. So he was granted bail and will appear in the Elizabeth Magistrates Court at a later date.
0: Overseas now, and after days of talks, the US and Canada have failed to reach a trade deal. US tariffs of 50% on almost $30 billion worth of Canadian goods have now come into effect. The BBC's Sean Dilley has the story.
5: Levies had been due to start from the 19th of August, but that deadline was temporarily paused after President Trump said a deal was close. Last night, Canada's Prime Minister Mark Carney blamed last-minute changes by the US, which he said called into question the reliability of any deal. In response, the US accused Canada of setting new demands and walking back on commitments. The collapse of negotiations mean that from today, dairy products, wine and cement join aluminium and steel on the list of Canadian imports subject to a 50% tariff.
0: Briefly, the Albanese government is reportedly considering a new fuel tax in a bid to achieve net zero. And Robbie Williams is set to rock the race that stops the nation. The pop superstar will perform at the Melbourne Cup at Flemington on the first Tuesday in November. This is Air National News. In the AFL, the Crows celebrated Taylor Walker's last game at Adelaide Oval with a big win over the Giants, 157-101, to seal a top six spot. Adelaide coach Matthew Nix.
6: You could just feel the atmosphere and the emotion. It was for our big man, but it was also for the team that he's an important part of. So it was a really good night.
0: Carlton continued its hot form, recording a 37-point win over ladder leaders Fremantle. Geelong beat Richmond by 57 points. The Western Bulldogs defeated Melbourne by 21 points. In the AFLW, wins for North Melbourne, Geelong, the Gold Coast and the Western Bulldogs. The Warriors have moved to the top of the NRL ladder for now in round 25. Andrew Lucas reports.
7: The Warriors have survived a huge South Sydney fight back, winning 45-26 in front of nearly 20,000 fans at Accor Stadium. The visitors surged out to a 32-8 lead just after half time, before South stormed back into the contest with three tries to cut the deficit to six. But the Wilds crossed twice late to seal their fourth straight victory and continue their push for a top two finish. Andrew Lucas at Accor Stadium.
0: Wins also to the Sea Eagles and Bulldogs. Australia will resume on 8 for 165 heading into day two of the second cricket test against Bangladesh in Mackay in Queensland. And in women's rugby, Australia has gone down to New Zealand 66-19 in Auckland. Australian Independent Radio News.
8: out here. So, you know, he's working really hard and the score's really close for him.
9: Now for a look at the capital city weather for tomorrow, a possible shower.

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0: This is Air Sport Australia First Edition. Good morning, I'm Lee Harrison. The Gold Coast Suns have wrapped up their 2026 AFL season with a win at Docklands last night. Terry Daniel reports.
1: Retiring Gold Coast hero Nick Holman kicked two goals as his side finished their season with a 23-point win at Docklands. The Suns held on to win their ninth game of the season. Suns midfielder Matt Rowell was pleased with the win to wrap up the season, and on Fox Footy he was looking forward to next year.
2: We wanted to finish the year off really well. It probably hasn't been the year we wanted. You know, we haven't made finals, but it's still like every game means something, and we wanted to play our best footy tonight. And yeah, I think we really did that tonight, and I'm proud of the group. And I think also we want to propel ourselves into next year too, so with the way we played tonight. So I thought we did that really well.
1: The full-time score, Gold Coast 14-19-103, defeating St Kilda 12-8-80. Terry Daniel, Air Sport.
0: Brisbane's Levi Ashcroft will tonight become the youngest AFL player to play 50 consecutive games from debut when the Lions take on the Pies. The 19-year-old midfielder says he's pumped to hit the milestone in front of a huge crowd at the MCG.
3: We love these types of games, love playing at the G as a team. You know, I feel like the big ground suits us. Yeah, definitely lucky to be able to play the whole 50 in a row, but yeah, I felt like I was capable to do that with my ability coming in as a draftee, so definitely very proud of the fact.
0: And Demon Jacob Van Rooyen has failed to have his three-game ban for striking overturned at the AFL Tribunal and will now miss up to two finals games. Penrith Panthers winger Brian To'o played the role of the Storm Slayer, ending Melbourne's NRL finals hopes once and for all. Terry Daniel reports.
1: With their slim final hopes on the line, the Melbourne Storm were blown away by the Penrith Panthers in the opening half, and despite a spirited comeback, they fell short in a rain-affected 22-14 loss that ended Melbourne's season once and for all. It was a night that saw four players given their marching orders to the sin bin by referee Grant Atkins. Penrith's Brian To'o crossed for a first-half hat-trick, bringing up 100 NRL tries in the process. Panthers captain Nathan Cleary summed up the game on Nine.
4: Yeah, it's a pretty crazy game. I don't think I've been a part of one where it's been three back-to-back sin bins pretty much. So, yeah, really pleased with the way we started the game and got out to that lead. Obviously, discipline was an issue, but in saying that, to only concede 14 points against a spine like that, yeah, pretty pleased considering we had three in the bin.
1: Terry Daniel, Air Sport.
0: Broncos coach Michael Maguire is scoffing at suggestions Ezra Mann wants to quit the embattled club. Ahead of tonight's clash with the Raiders, Madge has blamed gossip for the reports surrounding his star 5'8".
5: Social media. It's a good old game, that one. But no, there's nothing in that. Ezra has got a couple of years to go on his contract, so he's a Bronco. Have you seen that tattoo on his back? He loves the club.
0: Australian all-rounder Cameron Green says he went back to basics to save his test career. Under pressure to keep his place in the team, Green scored a second-inning century in the first test against Bangladesh. Ahead of the second test in Mackay, the 27-year-old revealed how he turned his form around.
6: I think I just kind of went back to how I used to play. Yeah, just keeping it really simple. I think over the last few years, I think I've just tinkered a bit, try to find something, try to force it a little bit.
0: Former Swifts captain Matty Proud has retired after 16 seasons in Super Netball. And four-time Formula One world champion Max Verstappen has extended his contract with Red Bull Racing, despite speculation he'd walk away when it expired in 2028. The Dutchman will now continue racing with the squad until at least 2030. This is Air Sport Australia.

0: Would you speed up to someone and then tailgate them while walking?
1: Come on, come on, come on, come on.
0: Would you get frustrated walking behind a toddler?
2: Oh, learners.
0: Would you text while using a power tool? If you wouldn't do it anywhere else, why do it on the road? Don't let a car change who you are. Safer driving starts with you. Authorised by the Australian Government, Canberra.
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1: You'll hear the best of the best country music in the world. 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I'm Rex Mitchell, Shiloh Country.
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0: Hello, I'm Sarah Wombe. Canberra is joining Australia's expanding gun buyback scheme after securing major financial backing from the federal government. The ACT government will fund a quarter of the program, which forms part of proposed laws to cap individual license holders. ACT Police Minister Marissa Patterson says the scheme will be a significant undertaking for the police.
1: I want to recognise that the majority of firearms license holders law-abiding citizens. We're here to work with the community as we step through the terms and conditions of the buyback. Over the next few weeks, we'll work with the Commonwealth Government around the parameters of the ACT's gun buyback.
0: Tasmania has recorded another positive bird flu case, with a little penguin collected from grassy on King Island testing positive. Pulse Tasmania reports a second little penguin returned an inconclusive result, with both samples sent to the Australian Centre for Disease Preparedness for further testing. It comes after 23 more dead penguins were found on King Island on Friday, bringing the total to 51. Police are appealing for information over a stabbing on the New South Wales Central Coast that's left a 15-year-old boy in a critical condition. Sean Bindley reports.
2: The teenager was with a group of about five other males when he was stabbed at Painters Lane in Terrigal. Detective Chief Inspector John Zdrilich says the circumstances that led to the stabbing are under investigation.
3: Does it appear to have been any confrontation that's occurred in Painters Lane and so forth? But that is a subject of a line of inquiry as to determine the reasons that they've actually gone into Painters Lane.
0: In Adelaide, a man has been arrested after threatening another man with a knife at Brahma Lodge on Friday. Senior Constable Scott James has the details.
4: Police were called to the rear car park of a hotel after reports a man had been confronted by another man with a knife. Northern District Patrols quickly attended the area and located a man in a Toyota station wagon nearby. The car was searched with officers locating and seizing a knife. 56-year-old Adelaide man was arrested and charged with aggravated assault and carrying an offensive weapon and served a three-month barring order. So he was granted bail and will appear in the Elizabeth Magistrates Court at a later date.
0: Overseas now, and after days of talks, the US and Canada have failed to reach a trade deal. US tariffs of 50% on almost $30 billion worth of Canadian goods have now come into effect. The BBC's Sean Dilley has the story.
5: Levies had been due to start from the 19th of August, but that deadline was temporarily paused after President Trump said a deal was close. Last night, Canada's Prime Minister Mark Carney blamed last-minute changes by the US, which he said called into question the reliability of any deal. In response, the US accused Canada of setting new demands and walking back on commitments. The collapse of negotiations mean that from today, dairy products, wine and cement join aluminium and steel on the list of Canadian imports subject to a 50% tariff.
0: Briefly, the Albanese government is reportedly considering a new fuel tax in a bid to achieve net zero. And Robbie Williams is set to rock the race that stops the nation. The pop superstar will perform at the Melbourne Cup at Flemington on the first Tuesday in November. This is Air National News. In the AFL, the Crows celebrated Taylor Walker's last game at Adelaide Oval with a big win over the Giants, 157-101, to seal a top six spot. Adelaide coach Matthew Nix.
6: You could just feel the atmosphere and the emotion for our big man, but it was also for the team that he's an important part of. So it was a really good night.
0: Carlton continued its hot form, recording a 37-point win over ladder leaders Fremantle. Geelong beat Richmond by 57 points. The Western Bulldogs defeated Melbourne by 21 points. In the AFLW, wins for North Melbourne, Geelong, the Gold Coast and the Western Bulldogs. The Warriors have moved to the top of the NRL ladder for now in round 25. Andrew Lucas reports.
7: The Warriors have survived a huge South Sydney fight back, winning 45-26 in front of nearly 20,000 fans at a core stadium. The visitors surged out to a 32-8 lead just after half time before South stormed back into the contest with three tries to cut the deficit to six. But the Wilds crossed twice late to seal their fourth straight victory and continue their push for a top two finish. Andrew Lucas at a core stadium.
0: Wins also to the Sea Eagles and Bulldogs. Australia will resume on 8 for 165, heading into day two of the second cricket test against Bangladesh in Mackay in Queensland. And in women's rugby, Australia has gone down to New Zealand 66-19 in Auckland. Australian Independent Radio News. Please don't.

0: To understand why you should look after your liver, we should take a look at the functions of the liver first. Your liver does three main things. It helps digest food, makes proteins for the body, and gets rid of toxic substances the body has no use for, while cleansing the blood. Mike Ahern, chairman of the Australian Liver Foundation, shares advice on looking after the liver.
1: Well, the liver is a major cleansing part in the human body. It cleanses the blood, and so it's important for overall health and well-being. 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
3: Maggie Mae!

0: Hello, I'm Sarah Wombe. Canberra is joining Australia's expanding gun buyback scheme after securing major financial backing from the federal government. The ACT government will fund a quarter of the program, which forms part of proposed laws to cap individual licence holders. ACT Police Minister Marissa Patterson says the scheme will be a significant undertaking for the police.
1: I want to recognise that the majority of firearms licence holders are law-abiding citizens. We're here to work with the community as we step through the terms and conditions of the buyback. Over the next few weeks, we'll work with the Commonwealth Government around the parameters of the ACT's gun buyback.
0: Tasmania has recorded another positive bird flu case, with a little penguin collected from Grassy on King Island testing positive. Pulse Tasmania reports a second little penguin returned an inconclusive result, with both samples sent to the Australian Centre for Disease Preparedness for further testing. It comes after 23 more dead penguins were found on King Island on Friday, bringing the total to 51. Police are appealing for information over a stabbing on the New South Wales Central Coast that's left a 15-year-old boy in a critical condition. Sean Bindley reports.
2: The teenager was with a group of about five other males when he was stabbed at Painters Lane in Terrigal. Detective Chief Inspector John Zdrilic says the circumstances that led to the stabbing are under investigation.
3: Does it appear to have been any confrontation that's occurred in Painters Lane and so forth, but that is a subject of a line of inquiry as to determine the reasons that they've actually gone into Painters Lane.
0: In Adelaide, a man has been arrested after threatening another man with a knife at Brahma Lodge on Friday. Senior Constable Scott James has the details.
4: Police were called to the rear car park of a hotel after reports a man had been confronted by another man with a knife. Northern District Patrols quickly attended the area and located a man in a Toyota station wagon nearby. The car was searched, with officers locating and seizing a knife. 56-year-old Adelaide man was arrested and charged with aggravated assault and carrying an offensive weapon and served a 3-month barring order. So he was granted bail and will appear in the Elizabeth Magistrates Court at a later date.
0: Overseas now, and after days of talks, the US and Canada have failed to reach a trade deal. US tariffs of 50% on almost $30 billion worth of Canadian goods have now come into effect. The BBC's Sean Dilley has the story.
5: Levies had been due to start from the 19th of August, but that deadline was temporarily paused after President Trump said a deal was close. Last night, Canada's Prime Minister Mark Carney blamed last-minute changes by the US, which he said called into question the reliability of any deal. In response, the US accused Canada of setting new demands and walking back on commitments. The collapse of negotiations mean that from today, dairy products, wine and cement join aluminium and steel on the list of Canadian imports subject to a 50% tariff.
0: Briefly, the Albanese government is reportedly considering a new fuel tax in a bid to achieve net zero. And Robbie Williams is set to rock the race that stops the nation. The pop superstar will perform at the Melbourne Cup at Flemington on the first Tuesday in November. This is AIR National News. In the AFL, the Crows celebrated Taylor Walker's last game at Adelaide Oval with a big win over the Giants, 157-101, to seal a top six spot. Adelaide coach Matthew Nix.
6: You could just feel the atmosphere and the emotion. It was for our big man, but it was also for the team that he's an important part of. So it was a really good night.
0: Carlton continued its hot form, recording a 37-point win over ladder leaders Fremantle. Geelong beat Richmond by 57 points. The Western Bulldogs defeated Melbourne by 21 points. In the AFLW, wins for North Melbourne, Geelong, the Gold Coast and the Western Bulldogs. The Warriors have moved to the top of the NRL ladder for now in round 25. Andrew Lucas reports.
7: The Warriors have survived a huge South Sydney fight back, winning 45-26 in front of nearly 20,000 fans at a core stadium. The visitors surged out to a 32-8 lead just after half time, before South stormed back into the contest with three tries to cut the deficit to six. But the Wires crossed twice late to seal their fourth straight victory and continue their push for a top two finish. Andrew Lucas at a core stadium.
0: Wins also to the Sea Eagles and Bulldogs. Australia will resume on 8 for 165, heading into day two of the second cricket test against Bangladesh in Mackay in Queensland. And in women's rugby, Australia has gone down to New Zealand 66-19 in Auckland. Australian Independent Radio News.

Hi, how are you doing? I hope you're having fun wherever you are. My eldest daughter just gave birth to a little boy this week, my second grandchild and the first boy in a family full of girls. He arrived on my late mother's birthday, so it started me thinking about the circle of life. I wonder what music he'll grow up listening to and whether that old adage of whatever's old becomes new again holds true. If it does, he may well discover one of the best British bands of the mid-60s in Savoy Brown. The group had a string of successful albums through the early 70s, and even though they're still going today, they never really had the commercial breakthrough that their contemporaries like Cream, Fleetwood Mac, or 10 Years After had.

0: because Savoy Brown never had a consistent lineup. Founder Kim Simmons was the only constant member, and sadly, he passed away in December 2022 at the age of 75. Still carrying the torch, though, is bassist Pat DeSalvo and drummer Garnet Grimm, who are both my special guests today. They'll fill us in on all things Kim Simmons and share their latest album release. Let's start with you, Garnet.
1: Well, I'm the drummer, and I've been with the band for almost 14 years. Pat and I both joined close to the same time. Pat was pretty instrumental in bringing me in. We had done some recording with Kim back in the 90s together, and it was for solo stuff. So when it came time to change up the band around 2008 or 9, we were able to jump into our roles, and where we remained right up to the present day. And I think we are the longest running rhythm section Kim ever had.

0: joined the band. The reason we lasted so long, the main reason, was there was a respect, and Kim really liked our work ethic. And he didn't have to babysit us at all. Not that he had to babysit a lot of the other guys, but we both took roles on to help the band improve, where I would do promo, and me and Garnett both sort of did the tour manager. So there was only three of us on the road, Mark. So it was very easy to work with.
1: Interesting that the band, when it first formed in 1965 in London, was an English band.
0: Yep.
1: And here I am talking to you two Yanks.
2: Yeah. Well, Kim, I don't know when exactly Kim moved to the U.S., maybe 1980 or somewhere in there. But he had a family here, so he established himself here. And I think the band had worked so much in America and abroad, but they did a lot of touring in America, that Kim had an audience in the United States. So I think making the move here was not super difficult. You know, he established himself here. I think he ended up living here in the United States longer than he was in England and the UK.
1: Right. Well, how would you describe Kim Simmons? What sort of a guy was he?
2: Well, with me, he was very open and honest. He was, as far as his music, I mean, we became very close in the last 14 years. So it was kind of like a family. His wife, Debbie, did a lot of work behind the scenes. And the three of us spent a lot of time together on the road and off the road rehearsing. So we became intertwined with our personal lives, and we were all friends. Kim was a wonderful person, open, honest, very creative, obviously. And he was a good Indian cook, by the way. We used to go over there and eat Indian food quite often.

0: Brown was an English blues rock institution, but the band itself never really achieved as much success in England as it did in the US, did it?
1: No, I don't think so. But I think the numbers are still need to be put on the scoreboard, so to speak, because Kim really was in the beginning. He was in on all of that, and he influenced quite a few of those people. Now, Eric Clapton and some of them are a little bit older, not much, maybe by 4 or 5 years older than Kim. But Kim definitely was consistent with the blues rock thing and really helped advance it across the world. And, you know, I mean, he stayed true to his roots. I don't know exactly why the commercial success never happened. I think because Kim stayed true to where he was. But he's certainly in the same category as all those guys, if you ask me anyway.
0: Pat, it's always been blues rock. What is blues rock? And point me to a tune that really defines Savoy Brown of Dan. And I apologize because here in Australia, we've always pronounced it Savoy Brown, and I hear you pronouncing it Savoy Brown. But I guess that's just the difference in where we are in the world, right?
1: Right, right.
2: Yep.
1: Yeah, I wouldn't get too technical with that, but yeah.
0: How did Kim pronounce it?
1: He used to say Savoy, didn't he? I can't remember.
2: I think so.
1: He was Americanized. Where was his Americanized?
0: He Americanized him. Right, right. Pat, tell me about what the band was like when you first joined it.
2: Well, at that point, he was a trio. And I came in because the bass player that was playing got ill, and he needed a temporary bass player. But going back to your question, what's blues rock? The British were very keen on picking up on the blues and the R&B scene back in the 60s. They just took it and they went someplace else with it. They modified it

0: we could say, rock it up a little bit. But they really helped the whole American blues scene they revitalized it up till now still. You know, it was going the way of the jazz almost, the way jazz has become. But the British were very keen, once again, on what was going on in the States. And they knew more about the blues scene than most Americans did. I got to be honest with you. And a typical blues rock song, there's so many of them. Street Corner Talking, Kim would take, his idea was, I forgot who exactly told him, just get a melody with five notes and base your song around that. And, you know, a lot of it's 1-4-5, and those guys really got into the boogie thing. Bands like 10 Years After and Savoy both got into doing the heavy boogie thing, Long John Bardley. But they really did, once again, they helped the American blues scene immensely. Eric Clapton, all those guys, Peter Green, you know, immense influence back over to the States.
1: Blues rock was at Warm West, it was the catch-all phrase in the late 60s, wasn't it, to describe that genre? And Kim was contemporaries with artists like Cream, with John Mayall, and even Jimi Hendrix.
0: Yes.
2: That's right.
0: And I read a real good article. It was with Chas Chadwell, I think, who brought Jimi Hendrix over. And they made a point in the article saying, if Jimi Hendrix didn't come over to Britain, it might have taken him a lot longer, or he might never have been who he was. Basically, he went over to the UK, got UK musicians, and became very popular in the UK, and then went back to the States, you know, because his career in the States, he really didn't have one at that point. So it's mm-hmm. pretty interesting. Then you think what he did with the music and where he took it. You know, there was no blueprint, really. These guys were making it up as they were going along. All the bands were Humble Pie, Foghat, any of those bands. They were inventing things. Led Zeppelin. You think of all the great bands that have come out of the UK, it's kind of amazing. That's that big of a country.

0: Does it surprise you as Americans that the British had to bring blues back to America?
1: No, you know.
2: I mean, for me, it was a little surprising that that happened, because I think that sometimes, you know, and it happens with our own families, right? I mean, sometimes you're not aware of what you have until you don't have it. I think that America at that time didn't recognize the great talent that they had in the blues. And, you know, these kids at the time in England got a hold of it, and they amped it up with modern guitars and made the backbeats a little heavier. And all of a sudden, it caught on. But that, it was the same thing. It was just redressed. And I think that America didn't take to it for various reasons. Some of it could have been, you know, the segregation that was going on at the time. You know, there was some folks didn't hear it. You know, I mean, there was some white folks weren't hearing it necessarily, you know.
0: Yeah.
2: It's an interesting point, though, how they, you know, the English kind of brought it back to America. Yeah.
0: Absolutely. What are your thoughts on that, Pat?
1: Pretty much the same as Garnett, but it's interesting because when it first came over, I don't think a lot of people realized where they were getting their ideas from. And then as you start listening to what they're doing and looking at maybe the artists they were covering, people started realizing, wow, this has been in our backyard for a while. And there definitely was a segregation at the time where black acts couldn't get the success because they were of color. You know, so that definitely plays in there. We don't think about it because we're Americans, you know, and, you know, America is this great melting pot. And, you know, we just think, you know, really America is the American Indians, and Mexicans were there at that point, you know, but all these people came over.
0: Yeah. So were you guys aware of the band Savoy Brown before you joined them?
2: Oh, yeah.
1: Oh, yeah. Yeah.
2: I was very aware. I mean, my family, my dad was a big influence on me musically, and we had all kinds of that era artists, you know. So Savoy Brown was, I believe we even had, I remember we had it on an 8-track.

0: we were both very aware of Kim's past before we hooked up with him. We were very aware of everything he had done. It just happened so it worked out wonderful because he was living in our area and we were able to rehearse because we lived close by. Kim had a studio at his house. So for rehearsals, for meetings, it was quite easy for us to get together. So that, I think that was key. And we played well together. I mean, it definitely, we had a great chemistry.
1: Well, that chemistry certainly translated into some amazing music. Many Savoy Brown fans say the band had never sounded so good. Stick with me. There's lots more coming up.
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4: It's a beautiful day.
1: Thanks for being here. I'm chatting to Savoy Brown drummer Garnet Grimm and bass player Pat DeSalvo. I'm still not sure whether it's Savoy Brown or Savoy Brown, but I guess both are fine. Although much younger than the original members, they grew up loving the English blues rock band and were huge admirers of the incredible guitar work practiced by their now deceased leader, guitarist, songwriter and vocalist Kim Simmons. What was your favourite Savoy Brown track growing up?
0: That one's a tough one, I would have to say. I think Street Corner Talking because of the way we had developed it. So Kim had really developed that. The live version of that was kind of exciting to do for me anyway.

0: Brett, what about you?
1: Black Knight, which I didn't even know was Kim. I heard that maybe like by the time I was in college, I think. So I didn't even know that was Savoy Brown. There's so many songs. His catalog is so big. There's just so many tunes. We had a hard time making a set with stuff sometimes.
0: I bet you did. Pat DeSalvo, now I've got you calling them Savoy Brown.
1: Yeah. I've become an Australian.
0: I wonder if it's Australian. Maybe it's British too. Who knows?
1: I don't know.
0: Pat, you've always been into the blues.
1: Yeah, at a very young age, I got into jazz and classical music. And then, you know, I started really listening to the blues more through later years. But then also, you know, as trying to be a working musician, you play a lot of music you really wouldn't want to play. You do these cover bands. And just to, you know, to develop yourself, develop your style, and just to learn. I played in pit bands. I played in opera orchestras. I played in big bands. I had a very varied experience growing up. And I was able to pull all different components out of that music and bring it into, when I got into Kim, starting to play with Kim, got to bring it into the band. There's more to blues. A lot of people would talk down to me, oh, you're playing a blues band. And I was like, yeah, well, there's 12 notes and everything's in 4/4 for basically everything, you know? So like, what's the deal? If you listen to a lot of pop songs from Amy Winehouse to Lady Gaga, they do a lot of 1/4/5 stuff that I didn't realize. Sometimes I'll have my bass, I'll be playing, and I'll have put Pandora on. And all of a sudden it goes, oh my God, this is just a 1/4/5, you know?
0: Yeah, right. They say that everything's built on the blues anyway.
1: Yes, yeah. it definitely is, you know?
2: That's definitely the ground, yeah. It's kind of an international base for a lot of music, you know? And so, yeah, I mean, it's easy to do things around it. I think it's kind of fun if you ever listen to commercials on the radio. There's still tons of blues commercials. Jingles are always based around a lot of blues stuff, you know? So
0: why do you think that is? What's the appeal of blues music?
2: First of all, it has a formula, you know, 1/4/5. It's easy to follow for a lot of people. And there's definitely a pulse, you know, there's usually a 1/4 kind of pulse. So it's easy to dance to. It's easy to relate to. It's easy to, well, I'm not a songwriter like Kim was, but a lot of songwriters, it's easier for them to write lyrics are based around that formula. I think it's, you know, become the ground floor of a lot of song building. It's very truthful music. It's a way to tell an honest story.

0: was there such a revolving door of musicians with this band? Is it because the band Savoy Brown has been going constantly since it was formed in 1965?
1: Yeah, I think so. I mean, again, that's a question. There's probably no two-minute answer for that. But when you think about it, the longevity of bands in general is not very long. I mean, even the most popular ones will have their day in the sun and then they're gone, you know. But Kim definitely kept the thing going for a long time, and it was his vision that did that. Kim's the only person I know. Savoy Brown's the only band he's ever been in. Started it when he was 16. He was the main songwriter and the whole thing, and kept the thing going for all these years. Now, I mean, you get into other circumstances. I mean, in that period in the 60s when blues rock was starting to become very popular, now you had some guys that were maybe wanting to get in and get involved to be rock stars, or for whatever reason, and conflicts happen because of business or because of direction that the band was, you know, certain bands are going in. So it became a revolving door. But I don't know Kim intentionally sought out to do this, but he sure did launch a lot of careers. All the guys in Foghat were from Savoy Brown. Dave Walker was in Black Sabbath and in Fleetwood Mac.

0: the end of the day, though, I think it was Kim's vision. He was the one that kept it going. So.
1: What sort of success did Savoy Brown enjoy from the outset?
2: From the beginning, they met great success in a lot of major bands that are around now, from Kiss to ZZ Top to the Allman Brothers, were one-time opening acts for them. Eventually, Kim had his popularity, and he wanted to stay true to his blues rock roots, and that's what he did. So by doing that, sometimes bands will make a change, and all of a sudden, you know, whatever the new fad is type thing, they'll gravitate that way. And Kim just wanted to be basically a blues rock band, not just do the standards. He wanted to take that music and evolve it as much as he could.
1: Were there times when he wanted to call it quits?
2: There was times when he probably put his hands up and said, like, why am I doing this? I had such great success at one time, and now, you know, I'm not playing the venues I was playing. But he really was in it for the music, and he felt an obligation to his fans that was so important to him were the fans, the people that came out and supported him all the years. And he had a really good heart towards them, and he wanted to make them happy. That was his whole job. In saying that, there were some times where he was so tired. We'd play a bunch of shows in a row, and he would get tired, you know? And sometimes at a meet and greet, he was like, he would do the meet and greet, but you could tell he was exhausted. Then he'd go back to the hotel and immediately pass out, or he'd go in the van and he just would go to sleep. Because he gave a lot, and he's putting so much of his personality into this, and he's really trying. I mean, I gave him a lot of credit. He had a lot of tenacity, Sandy. He really was in it for the music. And that may be a reason that he wasn't as popular. He was more concerned about writing songs and playing. Those were his two things.
1: Did you see the fan base grow?
2: We started really developing Europe. I mean, we started like drawing really well. From the first time I went there to the end, we got into the bigger rooms. All of a sudden, shows are sold out. And it was happening in the United States too. Once again, I have to contribute to the three of us sticking together and doing a great show and just pushing each other to make the band better. I call a band, Sandy, a dysfunctional family. You got a dad and a mom in the band, oh my God, you're doing great. Usually you got a sort of a dad and then a bunch of kids.
1: I love that.
2: It's just the way it is, though. I can't, you know. And then everybody thinks they're great, no matter what they say. We all think, well, I'm really good. Me screw up or I'm doing the best I can. No, you're not. You know what I mean? So that's the thing that comes into play. And Kim really wanted 100% on stage, off the stage, and in the studio. And it's hard for people to do that. Me and Garda, believe it or not, both have full-time jobs. And we were lucky, we had employers that said, okay, you can go on the road.

0: Was it difficult to maintain full-time work and play in the band as well? It must have been pretty tough.
1: No, he worked with us. He really, there was a thing he respect. And this is why we stayed in the band so long once again. We had a mutual respect, and he looked at us and I got two guys that are supporting families. They go to work every day. They work overtime. And then they come and they, after work, and they'll be rehearsing with them. They don't make excuses. They're on time. They're prepared. And he really respected that. He would work things around us.
2: It also, I mean, we joined at a time when Kim didn't want to be on the road 300 days a year. He had already done that. We didn't do huge, huge tours like he had done earlier in his life because he was getting older and he didn't want to do it anymore. He had a family, and we all had families. So
0: you must have very, very understanding wives and kids.
2: Yeah, my wife is very understanding.
0: Kim was considered one of music's premier blues rock guitarists as well as songwriters. And as we've discussed, he'd been doing it for such a long time. How long had he been sick for before he passed away?
1: Well, he got cancer in 2014.
2: But we got over that hurdle. But this last time, what happened was we did, after COVID, we did our first couple of shows, right, in Chicago area. And we were about to go back out on the road, I think later on in August 21, right? And Kim was not feeling well. So he ended up going to the doctor and there ended up being something more serious. So
1: he wanted us to load the van, Sandy. And he couldn't even get out of bed. And we were very concerned because, not because of the work, because we're going, like, what's going on with him? You know, he was very ill. And he was like that for about a year and a half, Garnett.
2: Yeah, about a year and a half it was. But that's what's kind of interesting about the recording that we did, this last one, because it was done during this period where Kim was ill and he wasn't feeling 100%. So we did it quite different than we had done any of the other records that Pat and I had done with him anyway, where he sent demos to all of us, including the sound engineer. We sort of studied the demos ourselves. Kim had already laid down basic ideas musically. So when Pat and I went in together, we were the only ones together. Kim had not was not there. And we played our basic tracks. And we kind of built the record from the ground up at that point, which was very different from what we had ever done before. We had always rehearsed songs and went in, played them live. We played live in the studio. And then if there were corrections that needed to be made, we would make them. So I think that was a quite a bit different way to approach it, but I think it worked out well.

0: All Round is the title track to the latest album. It's Savoy Brown's 42nd studio album, and it showcases Kim Simmons' most inspired guitar work and expressive vocals. Since Kim's illness during the recording sessions, he was playing a great deal more slide guitar than on previous albums. Kim Simmons is considered one of music's premier blues and blues rock guitarists and songwriters, and is hailed as one of the architects of the 1960s British blues scene in London. He was an early pioneer of the British blues movement and a passionate proponent of the blues, but lost his hard-fought battle with cancer recently, just 1 week after celebrating his 75th birthday. Hang in there as we explore more of the amazing work that Kim Simmons did with Savoy Brown.
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0: Welcome back. Garnet Grimm and Pat De Silva have been filling us in on the music legend that Savoy Brown's Kim Simmons was. Kim started the band in the mid-60s, and the energetic blues rock was Savoy Brown's calling card from the very beginning. The term blues rock became the catch-all phrase in the late 60s to describe the group's music, along with that of contemporaries like Cream, Fleetwood Mac, and Jimi Hendrix. Having established national status in the 70s, Savoy Brown provided opportunities for many other bands to launch their careers. Some of those include Kiss, ZZ Top, and the Doobie Brothers. The band also helped open the eyes of many 70s American music fans to their own homegrown blues artists, and today they remain one of the longest-running blues rock bands in existence. Shortly before Kim Simmons passed away, he made his final album, Blues All Round.
8: And Kim came in while we were there and worked with us. I remember he put down some harmonica, piano parts, stuff like that. The vocal parts he did on his own, I believe. So it was cool. I had some ideas for adding percussion. Kim had a way of bringing you into the creative process. So he let us express our musical thoughts. I mean, he had certain expectations, but he also gave us some freedom to create.
0: And Pat, did his becoming sick drive him even further? Was he more determined to make another album?
9: Yeah, he really pushed to get to play on the record. And Sandy, he wanted to play a lot of slide on it because the neuropathy, which is caused from having chemo, it affects your fingers and your toes and stuff, and they just don't function. You know, you got to give the guy credit. He was trying to get a quality of life, trying to balance it out, stay with his wife and daughter, and then, you know, come out with this album. We all knew in the studio that one day. My life's changing after this. My life's going to be a little different when he's gone. So a little retrospect.
10: Do you have songs that you've done with Kim that are really close to your heart?
9: The old stuff, some demos we did that, you know, we never recorded. It's always about the story, Sandy. If you got a great story, you could just sit down with an acoustic guitar or just sing it. Everything else is just embellishments. It's the frosting on the cake.
8: I used to like it when we played that tune, Guitar Slinger. I like that one.

0: music evolve over the years?
1: I think it's changed several times, and some of that had to do with the revolving door thing we talked about. You know, it depends on who's in the band and what kind of influences were there. If you listen to the record Jack the Toad, for example, you'll recognize some of his playing, but the band sounds quite different. And you also got to think that in the last several years, we were a trio. Kim always had singers. He always had often a second guitar player. A keyboard player was kind of a staple in the band early on. So, yeah, I mean, all those things changed the dynamic.
0: The sound.
1: Yeah.
0: Why did he bring it back down to a trio? Just easier to manage?
1: Probably, easier to manage. I mean, we did, for a short time, we brought in a singer when we did Voodoo Moon. But we did find that, for some reason, the chemistry was a lot better with the three of us than even with the fourth member. So if you were going to bring in anybody, I think you really had to bring in someone that was able to melt together with you very tightly, which we were able to do.

0: Janet, what's your favorite track on the new album?
1: I'll tell you, there's a couple of them I like. I like Texas Love. I just love the raw shuffle, the rawness of the guitar. But the one I thought was the most fun for Pat and myself anyway was California Days Gone By. Because the story is, when we got the demo, it didn't really match the lyric. The music wasn't matching the lyric so much. So it was kind of almost a country song. But the lyric, if you listen to it, is about Kim hanging out with the band in California in probably the 1960s, you know. So it just didn't fit the lyric. So Pat and I sort of just kept messing around with grooves until we fell on one that we thought might be a little more appropriate. And I remember Ron, the sound engineer, just had his finger on the record button, and we just kept playing, you know. And if he didn't like something, he'd say no, you know. I remember he would say, Garnet, no, too many cymbals, let's try something else. And so we just kept playing until we landed on something. It was kind of cool, kind of fun.

0: Was Kim writing about what was going on around him and how he was feeling at the time?
1: I don't think he was writing about his illness. I think he may have been reminiscing a little, but I don't think he was writing about his illness, no.
2: I got the vibe he was, and just some of the songs, like Gypsy Healer was one of them, and the intro and outro that he did, that Falling Through the Cracks, I think he was realizing, okay, might be the final chapter type of thing.
0: Must have been really difficult for you to see him going down.
1: Yeah, it was really hard. You know, but we kept in touch very close, really right up till the very end. I mean, I remember I texted him on his birthday, which he died only a week or so later, but I texted him on his birthday. He just sent me a thumbs up, you know. He didn't really respond, but he let me know. He let me know that he got it, and I felt, you know, I just felt terrible. You know, I think Pat and I both wanted to get up there and see him, but I think he wanted to be just with his family.
0: Yeah. Pat, how will Kim Simmons be remembered?
2: Well, I hope he's remembered, an innovator, and that his music will keep making people happy, and that people can draw from his writing, whether it be the songs or the lyric, the songs, the lyrics, or the music, that, you know, younger players can come up and listen to him and go, oh my God, that's great stuff. And that's something I can pull and put into my repertoire type thing. You know what I mean? It's like an influence.
0: And what happens for you guys now? You said that he had given you a whole lot of demos and he'd actually hoped to make another album again. Are you likely to work on those demos and put that out together?
1: Oh, I don't know. I like to think there's another Savoy Brown record in there. The one thing I will say is that if there is going to be another release, it's going to have to be done with the same vigor and fortitude that he would put into it. So it would have to be the right people working on it. Kim definitely left a lot of music and a lot of art. You know that he was also a painter. So you could go to the website and see his painting and his music. All the albums, are quite a few of them are there that you can get. And you can get this one there as well. But yeah, he left us a lot of music, a lot of art. I'm really fortunate and filled with gratitude that I was able to get close to this creative giant. But like I've said to a few people, I understand the circle of life has to happen, but it doesn't feel good very often.
2: Nope.
1: So I'm just thankful for the time we had. Pat and I were lucky. Sometimes I think, oh man, we should have been with him in the beginning, you know, we would have been tearing it up. But at the other hand, you know, he had to go through a lot of life lessons and a lot of things. I think we were lucky, though, Pat and I, where we got to play all that old material, quite a bit of it, and we got to make new music as well.
0: That's life, huh? Yeah. Which song shall we go out on, guys?
2: I'd like to just mention one thing that me and Garnett are still playing together, and we're playing with a gentleman that's on the label we're on. And his name's Sean Chambers, and we just were in Europe in October, and we did a tour. It went well. We're going to go back over and do another tour, and actually, we're hoping, you know, we're going to talk to Debbie, Kim's wife, and the label wants us to go in and do another record, Sandy. We're going to hopefully grab a couple of Kim's songs and put them on the record. We'll see what happens with that.
0: Well, if you can keep the legacy of Kim Simmons alive and Savoy Brown, then awesome.
1: Well, he's got, I have to say, his wife, Kim's wife, Debbie, does a lot of work. She always did. She was the one booking the flights and advancing the shows. She was doing a lot of work behind the scenes. She's going to do a lot to keep this legacy going. The website's up and running. There's a good amount of people still on Team Savoy Brown working.
0: Awesome. Well, Kim Simmons has certainly left a fabulous legacy, and I'm very grateful to you guys for having a chat with us today to tell us all about the new album and filling us in on everything that's gone before. The new album's called Blues All Around, and I guess that's exactly what Kim Simmons wanted.
1: Yeah.

0: Lucy Healer from the Blues All Round album. Legendary bluesman Kim Simmons might be gone, but his overarching legacy over blues and rock music remains towering. The British blues boom was a phenomenon never to be repeated again, and it remains one of the foremost UK music movements of all time. I hope you've enjoyed the story of Kim Simmons and Savoy Brown. Thanks for being with me today. I've really enjoyed having your company. Don't forget, if you'd like to request a guest for this program, all you have to do is send me an email through the website, abreathoffreshair.com.au, and I'll do my best to make it happen for you. Have fun, won't you, until we meet again. I'll look forward to being back with you same time next week. Bye now. 'Cause it's a beautiful
1: day. You've been listening to A Breath of Fresh Air with Sandy Kay.

0: Hello, I'm Sarah Wombe. Canberra is joining Australia's expanding gun buyback scheme after securing major financial backing from the federal government. The ACT government will fund a quarter of the program, which forms part of proposed laws to cap individual license holders. ACT Police Minister Marissa Patterson says the scheme will be a significant undertaking for the police.
1: I want to recognise that the majority of firearms license holders are law-abiding citizens. We're here to work with the community as we step through the terms and conditions of the buyback. Over the next few weeks, we'll work with the Commonwealth Government around the parameters of the ACT's gun buyback.
0: Tasmania has recorded another positive bird flu case, with a little penguin collected from grassy on King Island testing positive. Pulse Tasmania reports a second little penguin returned an inconclusive result, with both samples sent to the Australian Centre for Disease Preparedness for further testing. It comes after 23 more dead penguins were found on King Island on Friday, bringing the total to 51. Police are appealing for information over a stabbing on the New South Wales Central Coast that's left a 15-year-old boy in a critical condition. Sean Bindley reports.
2: The teenager was with a group of about five other males when he was stabbed at Painters Lane in Terrigal. Detective Chief Inspector John Zdrilich says the circumstances that led to the stabbing are under investigation.
3: Does it appear to have been any confrontation that's occurred in Painters Lane and so forth? But that is a subject of a line of inquiry as to determine the reasons that they've actually gone into Painters Lane.
0: In Adelaide, a man has been arrested after threatening another man with a knife at Brahma Lodge on Friday. Senior Constable Scott James has the details.
4: Police were called to the rear car park of a hotel after reports a man had been confronted by another man with a knife. Northern District Patrols quickly attended the area and located a man in a Toyota station wagon nearby. The car was searched with officers locating and seizing a knife. 56-year-old Adelaide man was arrested and charged with aggravated assault and carrying an offensive weapon and served a three-month barring order. So he was granted bail and will appear in the Elizabeth Magistrates Court at a later date.
0: Overseas now, and after days of talks, the US and Canada have failed to reach a trade deal. US tariffs of 50% on almost $30 billion worth of Canadian goods have now come into effect. The BBC's Sean Dilley has the story.
5: Levies had been due to start from the 19th of August, but that deadline was temporarily paused after President Trump said a deal was close. Last night, Canada's Prime Minister Mark Carney blamed last-minute changes by the US, which he said called into question the reliability of any deal. In response, the US accused Canada of setting new demands and walking back on commitments. The collapse of negotiations mean that from today, dairy products, wine and cement join aluminium and steel on the list of Canadian imports subject to a 50% tariff.
0: Briefly, the Albanese government is reportedly considering a new fuel tax in a bid to achieve net zero. And Robbie Williams is set to rock the race that stops the nation. The pop superstar will perform at the Melbourne Cup at Flemington on the first Tuesday in November. This is Air National News. In the AFL, the Crows celebrated Taylor Walker's last game at Adelaide Oval with a big win over the Giants, 157-101, to seal a top six spot. Adelaide coach Matthew Nix.
6: You could just feel the atmosphere and the emotion for our big man, but it was also for the team that he's an important part of. So it was a really good night.
0: Carlton continued its hot form, recording a 37-point win over ladder leaders Fremantle. Geelong beat Richmond by 57 points. The Western Bulldogs defeated Melbourne by 21 points. In the AFLW, wins for North Melbourne, Geelong, the Gold Coast and the Western Bulldogs. The Warriors have moved to the top of the NRL ladder for now in round 25. Andrew Lucas reports.
7: The Warriors have survived a huge South Sydney fight back, winning 45-26 in front of nearly 20,000 fans at a core stadium. The visitors surged out to a 32-8 lead just after half time before South stormed back into the contest with three tries to cut the deficit to six. But the Wilds crossed twice late to seal their fourth straight victory and continue their push for a top two finish. Andrew Lucas at a core stadium.
0: Wins also to the Sea Eagles and Bulldogs. Australia will resume on 8 for 165, heading into day two of the second cricket test against Bangladesh in Mackay in Queensland. And in women's rugby, Australia has gone down to New Zealand 66-19 in Auckland. Australian Independent Radio News.
8: I hope you like this next song. For the next 60 minutes, you'll hear the best of the best country music in the world. Songs that'll touch your heart and comfort your soul. I'm Rex Mitchell, and this is Shiloh Country. Good food, plenty of exercise, and a clean conscience, Pat Boone says, were the keys to his success. And today we turn the spotlight on his life and his career. And a Scottish missionary walks 11,000 miles in the African jungle just to save the lost. Don't miss his remarkable story at the end of the show. But first, this timeless classic from a timeless group. The band who loved their state so much they named themselves after it. And today, Alabama is more famous than the state where they were raised.

Years ago, born country was a privilege here in America. Country folks were proud of their heritage. They were honest, honourable, patriotic, and usually God-fearing. Nobody worked on Sundays, on the land, or in those tiny country towns. Everybody went to church back then, and they knew why they did.

0: Not so long ago, America consisted of tiny towns, just like the one Tracy Byrd sang about there. They were scattered from sea to shining sea. Today, skyscrapers stack people up like egg cartons in a supermarket. We live like sardines squashed into tiny city blocks. 100 years ago, 42% of the US workforce worked in farming. Today, it's less than 3%. Massive global conglomerates have put a bounty on the family farm. Get big or get out. And the old farmers have either died or moved to the city with their offspring. Consequently, there are fewer conversations like this down on the family farm.
1: While resting one evening by the side of the road, I saw an old farmer in a field he just hoed. His face was all brown and wrinkled by the sun and the wind. And he was talking to the Lord just like he'd be talking to a friend. "Well, sir," he said with his voice calm and quiet, "them corn tassels need sacking. Got no string to tie it. Hadn't a rain in so long that the fields is mighty dusty. And it's been so unbearable hot that the kids is even getting fussy. Now that grass down in the pasture, it should be knee high. If we could just have a little shower, Lord, it might keep the cow from going dry. Oh, but listen to me talking. You'd think I wasn't grateful. Why, if you didn't know me so well, Lord, you'd think I was downright hateful. You'd think I'd forgot about that new calf that you sent, and the money and the mail that took care of the rent. Ma's coal's better, and Johnny's home from the Navy, and that good Sunday dinner of chicken and dumplings and gravy. And that new preacher you sent us, Lord, he's sure a fine young man. Why, he's just converting them sinners to beat the band. Well, guess I'll mosey on home now, Lord. Won't take no more of your time. Guess there's plenty folks hereabout that's waiting to ring your line. Evening to you, Lord, and watch over us tonight. Don't you worry about us none, Lord. Everything's going to be all right."
0: Master storyteller Jimmy Dean with the once unbeatable combination, the farmer and the Lord.

0: American women spend millions of dollars every year getting rid of them. And after the break, we'll find out what they are. That and more when Shiloh Country returns.
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0: I'm Rex Mitchell, and welcome back to Shiloh Country. This is where we play one great song after another. When I was young, plastic surgery was only for unfortunate burn victims to try and return their bodies back to normal. Today, in search of their lost youth, millions of American women hire plastic surgeons to get rid of their wrinkles. Here's Diamond Rio with the rest of the story.

In June 1989, Sydney's Daily Telegraph received an illustration from one of its leading cartoonists. But fearing an Iranian backlash, they never published it. The cartoon, by Paul Zanetti, showed a tiny doorway at the top right-hand corner of the page and a staircase that gradually wound its way down to a subterranean chamber deep in the bowels of the earth. And there, behind a large pulpit, sat the devil, with a barbed trident in his hand. At his feet stood a very fearful man in a long black robe, gazing over his shoulder at the never-ending fires of hell. It was Iran's recently deceased fanatical leader, the Ayatollah Khomeini. The caption simply read, "Not exactly my idea of heaven."

0: Trace Atkins wrote that song after he saw the TV footage of Muslim extremists bringing down the World Trade Center towers in 2001. Welcome to Hell. Good food, plenty of exercise, and a clean conscience. Pat Boone says that's the key to his success. We turn the spotlight on his life and his career when Shiloh Country returns.
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0: I'm Rex Mitchell, and welcome back to Shiloh Country. How did this man escape country music? Raised in Nashville, Tennessee, Pat Boone became a pop star. And in the late 1950s and early 1960s, there was only one artist in America bigger than Pat Boone, Elvis Presley. Incidentally, another Tennessean. But now, here is that beautiful, almost flawless tenor voice of Pat Boone from the original 1956 Dot Record single, recorded in true mono.

Charles Eugene Boone was born on June 1, 1934, in Jacksonville, Florida. In his teens, his family moved to Nashville, Tennessee, where he enrolled at Lipscomb College. In the 1950s, renamed Pat Boone, this direct descendant of frontiersman Daniel Boone was now a regular singer at district churches. Then he won the Ted Mack Amateur Hour and the Arthur Godfrey's Talent Scout Show. In 1954, he married Shirley Foley, daughter of country music legend Red Foley, and signed with Dot Records. In 1958, already a famous singer, he graduated from New York's Columbia University. And although he appeared regularly on Red Foley's TV show and later cut several country albums, he never crossed over into the country genre. Back then, country fans bought the music they loved, and they loved to hear Pat Boone sing.

Pat Boone made 15 Hollywood movies, raised 4 beautiful daughters, charted 60 records and had 5 number ones. Known for his trademark white buckskin shoes and strict Baptist upbringing, his life was not without its problems. Pat credits God for restoring his once shaky relationship with his wife Shirley. But his faith once got him into trouble. When he and his wife were baptized in the Holy Ghost, many Baptists disowned them. It troubled Pat, but he reckoned that what was good enough for the disciples of Jesus was surely good enough for him and his family. Because now, the man some people call the tramp on the street was living within Pat Boone.

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Once he was fair, and once he was young. Mary, she rocked him, her darling, to sleep. But they left him to die like a tramp

0: Pat Boone. Need we say any more? After the break, Aussie singer Adam Harvey is asking some very poignant questions, the answers to which nobody knows. That and more when Shiloh Country returns.
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0: From the heart of Shiloh country, I'm Rex Mitchell. Adam Harvey has got a great voice, and he also co-wrote this song, a song which, for Adam Harvey at least, provides no answers.

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Like days that vanished in a haze, off into the Milky Way. I wonder where on earth went all those years. Now I could try to win your trust, say lots of things and make things up, but in the end that wouldn't make it so.

Adam Harvey says, "Nobody knows about the stars, the universe, and the ways of a man and a woman in love." 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He also made us, and he knows how we work best. But if our sin has built a wall between us and our God, a wall that prayers won't budge, we're ignorant of many things. For without God, mankind is like a ship without a captain. But once you've met the captain, you can honestly say, "All I need is you."

0: From Lookout Mountain in Georgia, the Forrester Sisters, in perfect harmony. A Scottish missionary walks 11,000 miles in the African jungle just to save the lost. We'll hear his remarkable story when Shiloh Country returns.
1: Hey again, folks, it's John Williamson here, True Blue. 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
0: I'm Rex Mitchell, and welcome back to Shiloh Country. The University of Glasgow in Scotland has invited this man to speak, and the undergraduates are well prepared. Their pea shooters, toy trumpets, whistles and rattles have disrupted even the most seasoned speakers. But this man is no great orator. He walks onto the platform with the gait of a missionary who's already trodden 11,000 miles. His left arm hangs uselessly at his side, his shoulder crushed by a huge lion. His face is wrinkled from the fevers which have ravaged his body. He's half deaf from rheumatic fever and half blind from a branch which slapped him in the face. But this is by no means half a man. A sudden hush falls over the huge auditorium as the student body stares in disbelief as David Livingstone begins to speak. Home on furlough after 16 years, here is a missionary who's literally burned himself out serving his Lord and Saviour, Jesus Christ. He's the first white man ever to have penetrated Africa's deepest jungles, searching for lost souls. And now, in complete silence, Livingstone shares his incredible adventures and the unbelievable needs of the African natives. David Livingstone was born in 1813 in Blantyre, Scotland, to godly parents in virtual poverty. His father was a Sunday school teacher in a Presbyterian church. He loved missionaries and often shared their fascinating stories with his son. At the age of 10, David was forced to work 14 hours a day, 6 days a week, in a cotton mill. He worked diligently, but in slack periods, he learned to study. And at 20, he went to school and studied Greek, then theology. Later, he graduated from the Glasgow University with a degree in medicine. Young David dreamed of becoming a missionary to China, but when the Opium War broke out, that door was closed. However, a greater fire was now burning in his heart. Robert Moffat, an African coastal missionary, visited David's hometown and reflected, "Often, as I look to the vast plains to the north, above the southern tip of South Africa, I have sometimes in the morning sun seen the smoke of 1,000 villages where no missionary has ever been." David Livingstone's destiny is now set. He will evangelize the deepest jungles of darkest Africa. And throughout his entire life, one verse of scripture sustains him. It's Matthew 28, verse 20. God says, "Lo, I am with you alway, even unto the end of the world." For the next 33 years, Livingstone labours tirelessly where no white man has ever been. He will lose a child and then his loving wife to African fevers. Heartbroken but never discouraged, lonely but never alone, he pushes deeper and deeper into the African continent, warding off wild savages and ferocious beasts as he goes. At Ujiji, natives steal his food, his goats, and worst of all, the quinine and other medicines he uses to fight the terrible African fevers. With a death sentence now hanging over his head, Livingstone falls on his knees and cries out, "Oh God, I can't go on without the medicine." David hasn't seen a white man in 5 years, but when he raises his head from this prayer, he sees a large caravan flying an American flag, walking down the trail towards him. Its leader Henry M. Stanley, a reporter from the New York Herald, greets him with these now famous words. Dr. Livingston, I presume. The American journalist spends the next 4 months living in the missionary's tiny hut, and with the medicine he's brought, nursing him back to health. Stanley arrived in Africa, he admits, the biggest swaggering atheist that ever lived. But after living with the man of God, he now confesses, finally, after these months, Livingston converted even me to Christ. Stanley returns to civilization with the scoop of the century, and Livingston pushes further inland. By now, he's hungry. For months, he's had nothing to eat but dried corn, and chewing it gradually loosens his teeth, and they finally fall out. His feet are covered with boils, and he's unable to walk. So he commands his followers, now only three, to build a stretcher and carry him onward. In each village, they prop him up against a tree, and he preaches the gospel to anyone who will stop to listen. Finally, unable to walk or stand, they build him a hut in a little village in the midst of the African jungle. And here, one night alone, Livingston dies on his knees in prayer. No matter what status we may attain in this world, our lives pale into insignificance compared to that of missionary David Livingston, the man who lived and died serving others, trying to save their eternal souls. I'm Rex Mitchell, and this is Shiloh Country. So

Johnny Cash singing the songs he loves the best, softly and tenderly. That's Shiloh Country for this week, and thanks for joining us. Next week, you'll hear another 60 minutes of music that'll touch your heart and comfort your soul. Tim Mitchell was our engineer, with technical assistance from Travis Turk, Jim Rayland, and Jim Gilmore. Shiloh Country is a production of Shiloh Media, Inc. and is produced in part at the Studios of Audio Productions, Nashville, Tennessee. I'm Rex Mitchell, and until we meet again in Shiloh Country, goodbye and God bless you.

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Hi there, you there. It's me here. Yes, it's Graham Webb with Webby's Wireless Show, my golden years of radio. 60 years out, it's still loving it. In today's show, you'll hear an amazing version of a song you all know by a group called Queen. Also, Sammy Davis Jr. will do some of his famous impersonations. Dinah Lee will sing a song, and so too will the Everly Brothers. And to bring us right up to date, Tony Bennett and Alejandro Saz with the song from Tony's Duets album. Lots of other surprises too in the next 2 hours. But for now, here is Sir Harry Roger Webb, or is it Sir Cliff Richard?

That's the man who had hits in the 50s, 60s, 70s, 80s, 90s and noughties. That is Cliff Richard, the highly honoured performer who never had a hit in America, believe it or not. One minor hit, I think. So he never cracked the American market. But he hit the Australian hit parade with that one, The Day I Met Marie. Now we come to the lovely Anita Bryant, who way back in 1958 won the title of Miss Oklahoma. By 1959 she was having hit records, and in 1960 she recorded a vocal version of the famous Burt Kampfert song Wonderland by Night. Here is Anita Bryant.

There from the year 1960 was Anita Bryant. What a pretty lady. She later became a political activist. Now stand by for a song you all know. If I mentioned the Platters, you'd say, which song is he going to play? Well, it's Queen from the 80s and their version of The Great Pretender. Oh, yes.

0: There's the late Freddie Mercury and his group called Queen. You might have even seen them at the London Olympics. That was their version of the Platters hit from back in the 50s called The Great Pretender. I'll be coming back with the great Sammy Davis Jr. and some of his famous impersonations of famous actors. And in the next hour, we'll give you his impersonations of singers of the time. Lots more fun coming up on Webby's Golden Years of Radio.
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0: Now we come to Johnny Paris and the Hurricanes, who were originally called the Orbits when they formed in Toledo in Ohio in 1957, but by 1960 it was Johnny and the Hurricanes. Johnny Paris himself passed away in 2006, but not before Johnny and the Hurricanes had a stack of hits, not least of which was this one called Jada.

There's an old favorite from Johnny and the Hurricanes, Johnny Paris and the Hurricanes from the early 60s, and Jada. Their other hits included Red River Rock and Red River Valley. And Johnny Paris himself was a saxophonist. This man could truly be called the late great Sammy Davis Jr., having introduced him on stage at the old Sydney Stadium some 18 times, also at Checkers nightclub in Sydney, and meeting up with him again in London and Las Vegas. I can tell you, he was the world's greatest entertainer. And to prove it, Sammy Davis Jr. now does his impersonation of some very famous actors. Have you got a pen and paper handy? See if you can remember who he impersonates right here.

0: There's a song. There's a song in my heart. Because of you, you dirty rat. My romance had its start. Yes, it did.
1: Well, gee whiz. Because of you, the sun will shine. And the moon and the stars and the house and the car will be mine. Forever and never ever to part.
2: 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Do you understand?

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I think we have the answer here.

0: 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Well, because of you, my life is now worthwhile. And I can smile just because of you.
1: I want you mugs to listen to me, understand? Baby, I only live for your love and your understanding and your kiss. Nobody, but nobody can tell you what to do. But I'm going to tell you because I'm Little Caesar. And besides that, it's absolutely, positively paradise to be with you like this.

0: Smile? Smile? Oh, gee whiz, you guys don't have to get so excited. After all, I'm only trying to sing and...
1: You don't have to get excited either, Jerry. Now, just take it easy and kind of relax. You'll have...
0: Never mind any words from you, Charlie. You take care of the orange juice, Stan. I'll do the singing. All right, fellas, from the top.

I bet you got most of them. That was Sammy Davis Jr. and the Tony Bennett song Because of You, where he says that singers always wanted to be actors and actors always wanted to be singers. And he proved it. In the next hour, we'll give you the singers of the day. It's a funny old world, isn't it? Listen, a super colony of ants has been discovered stretching more than 5,000 kilometres from the Italian Riviera along the coastline to northwestern Spain. It's the largest cooperative unit ever recorded, according to Swiss, French and Danish scientists, whose findings appear in the latest issue of Proceedings of the National Academy of Science. The colony consists of billions of Argentine ants living in millions of nests that cooperate with each other. Normally, ants from different nests fight, but the researchers concluded that ants in this super colony were all close enough genetically to recognize one another, despite being from different nests with different queens. It is a funny old world, isn't it? Back in the late 50s, I met a young lady by the name of Dinah Lee. She was a little dynamo, and she first hit the hit parade with Don't You Know Kokomo. I think it was around 1963. Followed that up with a song that Jackie Wilson used to sing back in the 50s called Reet Petite. I think it's time for a bit of a rocker on Webby's Wireless Show. Here comes Dinah Lee.

Isn't she good? And she's still got it. Dinah Lee there, Australia's own, with Reek Petit, the old Jackie Wilson hit. Here come Don and Phil, the Everly Brothers.

What will people say? What will their friends think? Of course, everything was quite innocent in those days, wasn't it? Back to 1957 there, with the Everly Brothers, Don and Phil, and Wake Up Little Susie. Now, it was the Beatles who said that the Everly Brothers' harmonies is what got them on the road. I only recently discovered a saxophonist by the name of Ben Webster. Benjamin Francis Webster was born on March 27 in 1909 and died in 1973. He was known as the Brute and was a very influential American jazz performer. So here is Ben Webster making a little whoopee.

0: taking a song from the 30s right through into the 70s, that was Ben Webster, who shortly before his death in 1973 recorded that song. What a great jazz saxophonist, and what a loss to the musical world. Back shortly with the American country performer who's had more hits than any other country performer, and a song from Tony Bennett and Somebody Special.
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0: Conway Twitty, there's a name from the past for you, was born on September the 1st in 1933 and passed away June the 5th, 1993, just shy of his 60th birthday. Harold Lloyd Jenkins, the American country music star, had a very successful early rock and roll career from 1958 to 1961, and then he appeared to disappear. Conway Twitty once held the record for the most number one singles of any act. Not just a country performer, he had 55 number one Billboard country hits. But after his earlier rock and roll career, he only ever had one hit in Australia, and I'm about to play that. As I said, his career spanned 58 through to 61, but then in 1973, he recorded this magnificent piece of work. So here he is, the late Conway Twitty.
2: I can almost hear the stillness.

Well, there you go. Harold Lloyd Jenkins, better known to everyone and the world as Conway Twitty, who departed this earth on June the 5th in 1993. I'm sure you'll recall some of his earlier hits, such as Say Si Bon, Is a Bluebird Blue, What Am I Living For, Lonely Blue Boy, Danny Boy, Mona Lisa, and of course It's Only Make Believe, his first hit back in 1958. But there you are, with a song from 1973, Conway Twitty, and You've Never Been This Far Before. Funny old world, isn't it? Listen, a Croatian motorcyclist is still reeling after being ordered to pay some 1.4 million Croatian kunas, that's about $327,000, for driving an unregistered vehicle. His mother almost had a heart attack, he said, when she opened an envelope and saw the amount of money that he had to pay just for driving an unregistered motorbike. Anyhow, the Croatian Interior Ministry recently announced plans to hike fines for driving offences. But who could have expected such a drastic measure? $327,000 for driving an unregistered motorbike. Look out. It's a funny old world, isn't it? Personally, I've never heard of Alejandro Sanz, have you? Well, Alejandro Sanz, S-A-N-Z, is a Spanish singer and songwriter and musician. He won a total of 15 Latin Grammy Awards and 3 American Grammy Awards. He has also won the Grammy for Album of the Year 3 times, more than any other artist. He's released a total of 10 albums and 6 DVDs. Alejandro Sanz, you've never heard of him, eh? Neither have I. But he's on this duets album with Tony Bennett. And the song he sings is a Spanish song, but sung in English by Tony Bennett, and sung in Spanish, of course, by Alejandro. It's called Yesterday I Heard the Rain. It's a beautiful song, and it's one of 17 tracks on this album, Duets 2, with Tony Bennett. A beautiful, haunting trumpet that you should hear on this song. Yesterday I Heard the Rain. Tony Bennett and Alejandro Sanz.

0: And that trumpet, how about that? That's the 85-year-old Tony Bennett and the 40-something Alejandro Sanz out of Spain.
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0: I often mention my daughter Cinnamon. She lives in Sydney, you know. And she visited me recently and I asked her who was her favourite singer. She said, of course it's Barbara Streisand, the superstar. I said, have you heard Barbara Streisand when she first started singing? She said, no. I said, well, I've got her very, very first recording when she was just 15 years of age. Would you like to hear it? She said yes, and I hope you're going to say yes too. Here's Barbara.

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1: The passing of Digby Wolfe in May of 2012 means Australia lost yet another of its true TV pioneers. The story of Digby Wolfe, who passed away after a short battle with cancer at the age of 82, began in London when he was born on June the 4th in 1928. After achieving success in England on stage with Ronnie Corbett, Hattie Jakes and Charles Hawtrey, before moving to Australia in 1959, where he appeared on many variety shows until he was invited to host the Review series.
2: Welcome to Review 61, episode 52.
3: I think what the program did that was a real contribution is that it gave young Australian artists and singers and dancers and writers an opportunity to compete and really feel their oats, you know.
2: Here they are, the Review 20.
4: 1961 was a landmark year for Digby Wolfe. It was the year he left nightclub performing for TV stardom with his variety show, Review.
2: Why don't you sing?
5: One, two, three.
2: No!
3: You know, it was a fairly short-lived show. People think it ran longer than it did. It was just that one year, 1961, when it really peaked.
1: Gosh, I remember attending several parties at his Whale Beach home. They were all star-studded affairs, held by a very gracious and uncomplicated host. He moved to America in 1964, where his TV writing credits included Bewitched, I Dream of Jeannie, The Monkees, The Munsters, even won an Emmy for writing for Rowan and Martin's Laugh-In. He went on to write for Goldie Hawn, John Denver, Shirley MacLaine, and even Cher. Shortly after arriving in America, he was given a job to sing the theme song from a World War II movie starring Cary Grant, Leslie Caron, and Trevor Howard. It was called Mother Goose. Nothing to do with a cartoon character, that was Cary Grant's character's name, as an undercover agent on a remote Pacific island, watching for the Japanese. The film itself won an Oscar eventually for the best screenplay and nominated for two others. It also was nominated for a Golden Globe for its music. And while Digby had nothing to do with the writing of the movie, he did sing the theme song, which has been sung by other people since. But here's Digby's 1964 recording of the theme song from the movie Mother Goose, Pass Me By.

0: Well, there was the late Digby Wolf with his version of the song called Pass Me By, which was featured in that movie, Mother Goose, starring Cary Grant. Later to be recorded by people like Frank Sinatra, Peggy Lee, and even Pat Boone. It's ironic that he just sang the song, didn't have anything to do with writing it, or writing the movie, which won that screenplay Oscar. But of course, his later career encompassed dramatic writing, as you'll hear. He returned to Australia briefly in 1976 to compare several episodes of This Is Your Life, where I was the voiceover man for the Seven Network.
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2: After hosting This Is Your Life in the 70s, Digby disappeared from our screens and never came back. But his life often took sharp turns.
3: I've had the kind of life that's lurched from one extreme to the other. It's either been wonderful or not so wonderful, and I've either been completely unemployable or doing better than probably I deserve.
0: Digby Wolf's distinguished career continued, where from 1996 he was teaching dramatic writing at the University of New Mexico in the town of Albuquerque, where he was named Teacher of the Year. Here's the late Don Lane with more.
2: Digby's Review 96 is looking very different. Living in Albuquerque and teaching writing at the University of New Mexico. He's grown his hair and got himself a job.
3: They've just made me a full professor here, so I can stay here as long as I like. And it's the amazing thing about that is that it's the first really steady job I've had in my entire life.
0: Digby Wolf passed away in Albuquerque on Wednesday, the 2nd of May, 2012, just 1 month before his 83rd birthday. Vale Digby Wolf, a highly regarded and well-remembered Australian TV pioneer.

0: Now, you heard the late Don Lane there introducing several segments of the story of Digby Wolf. Well, Don Lane himself, when the Channel 9 series The Don Lane Show finished, left Australia with this song, which I recently played at a friend's funeral. It seemed so appropriate. Here is Don Lane now, and Once Before I Go.
1: Once before I go, I want you to know that I would do it all again. I'm sure we'd make the same mistakes, but we could make it.

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I want you to know that I look back with no regret. And when our luck was wearing thin and we were down and out,

0: Well, that was the last song Don Lane sang on the Don Lane Show. And he's gone now, too. Once Before I Go. As I said before, I used that at a friend's funeral, Lyle Richardson, who passed away at the age of 92. A great song and a sad memory for me. Now, the next hour is going to bring you more surprises, including a beautiful recording by Susan Boyle and Michael Crawford of Music of the Night. And stay tuned for a bit of fun from Lonnie Donegan.
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Well, you're back, and that's good. Webby's Golden Years of Radio, another hour to go. Later in the hour, you will be hearing the very first hit of Jose Feliciano. Sammy Davis Jr. will impersonate some of the great singers of his day. And you're going to hear a song from a group called McFly. But right now, we go to a guy called Lou Christie and the song Two Faces Have I.

0: Richards.
1: Lou Christie, who was born in 1943. His first big hit was in 1966, called Lightning Strikes. Lou Christie was born Luigi Alfredo Giovanni Sacco in Pennsylvania. That was his American hit of Two Faces Have I, which didn't make the Australian hit parade and was later covered in 1980 by Old 55. No wonder they recorded that song. What a good one. I've been looking forward to playing this one. It's a duet from that internet sensation, now worldwide sensation, Susan Boyle, with the wonderful Michael Crawford, and their version of the song from Madam of the Opera, Music of the Nights.

Now, wasn't that a great treat here on Webby's Wireless Show, my golden years of radio? Together, we had Susan Boyle and Michael Crawford. Wow, you can't better that, can you? Now, let's lift up the tempo. Here we go with Bob Marley and the Wailers.

0: Don't you just love that reggae beat of the late Bob Marley? The song was called Three Little Birds, and the Bob Marley estate is still worth a multi-million dollars every year, so his family will always live comfortably off the music of the late Bob Marley, who died at the age of 36 in 1981. Hang in there on Webby's Wireless Show, My Golden Years of Radio, to hear a bit of a fun song from Lonnie Donegan.
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0: This'll take you back. Lonnie Donegan, and does your chewing gum lose its flavour on the bedpost overnight?

0: Hang on. Now listen. Is a gold tooth a flash in the pan?
1: Is a gold... Will you play your bass?
0: Well, no, hang on, listen.
1: Now?
0: I want to know if I crossed a kangaroo with a turkey, could I stuff it from the outside?
1: I'll stuff you from the outside. Play the bass!
0: Now listen.
1: Oh, he's back.
0: No, well, look, if Tutankhamun got sick, will I call his mummy?
1: You better call your mummy. You're playing him all that rubbish. Go on, play it.

There's Lonnie Donegan, whose very first hit in this country, Rock Island Line, went straight into the top 10. And he followed it up in 1960 with that little song called Does Your Chewing Gum Lose Its Flavor on the Bedpost Overnight? After that, along came My Old Man's a Dustman, and finally in 1961, Have a Drink, Have a Drink, Have a Drink on Me. Lonnie Donegan was born Anthony James Donegan in 1931 and left this mortal coil in the year 2002. But back in the late 50s, early 60s, he was the king of skiffle. His name is Ricky Van Shelton. I'm sure you'll enjoy Crimes of Passion.

That's Ricky Van Chelton, the guitarist, vocalist, who was born in 1952 and is now retired, believe it or not. He has charted with more than a dozen singles in America, but stopped touring and recording in the year 2006. He claimed he retired just to spend his time with his family, which is not a bad idea. And he did it at the age that I wanted to retire, 54. But you're still stuck with me and Webby's Wireless Show. Let's talk about Joe Fingers Carr. His real name was Lou Bush. As Lou Bush, he led the Lou Bush Orchestra. But as Joe Fingers Carr, he became a honky-tonk piano player. Back in the 50s, he had some tremendous hits. I met him actually in the 60s at the old Checkers nightclub in Sydney. Surely you'll remember Portuguese Washerwoman and Sam's Song. What about Zambezi? That was an international hit for him. But the one I'm going to play for you today is one that's been revived many times. And this time he sings as well as plays the piano. Not as Lou Bush, but as Joe Fingers Carr. A great little pianist, he certainly was. I'll tell you more about Joe, or should I say Lou, after we listen to Darktown Strutter's Ball.

0: hope that that brings back a few memories for you. Joe Fingers Carr, singing along with his own piano playing, and the Lou Bush Orchestra, which is him, of course, and the Darktown Strutters Ball.
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0: This is Webby's Wireless Show, my golden years of radio. Right now we come to the very first hit of Jose Feliciano, a top tenor it was too, in the year 1968.

There's Jose Feliciano and Light My Fire. Boy, did you know his real name? It is Jose Feliciano, but it's also Jose Montserrat Feliciano Garcia. No wonder he shortened it. He went on to have a hit in 1969 with Adios Amor and had one of the biggest Christmas hits of all time, Feliz Navidad. The great guitarist singer, Jose Feliciano. And for now, let's hear it for the boy. Here's Denise Williams.

There's the American Grammy Award-winning Denise Williams, singer, songwriter, and record producer, who achieved her greatest success in the 70s with that song called Let's Hear It for the Boy. I'm glad you've been waiting around to hear more of Sammy Davis Jr. Have you got that pen and paper handy again? Because as I said, Sammy Davis Jr. always sang that singers wanted to be actors and actors wanted to be singers. Well, here he is, at his inimitable best, imitating the singers of his time. You'll pick this lot.

0: I miss Sammy Davis Jr., don't you? What a talent. What a man. The world's greatest entertainer. My biggest thrill was to be invited to join the entourage and head for the Pink Pussycat in Las Vegas in the year 1964. Love that man.
1: Have you had Alka-Seltzer lately? Here's a funny thing. 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And if you've got a dirty thermos bottle, fill the bottle with water, drop in four Alka-Seltzer tablets and let them soak for an hour. And you'll find clean thermos. And also, Colgate toothpaste can be used to get rid of pimples. Simply dab it on as if you were using Clearasil. And it will clean away the pimples. That's what they reckon. And you can also remove crayon from walls using Colgate toothpaste. You simply brush the marks with Colgate toothpaste on an old toothbrush. It's a funny old world.

0: That's the sound of Al Hurt, the trumpeter, who I was lucky enough to meet with and interview in New Orleans in 1964. The song was Java. Still to come, a British group called McFly and an iconic Australasian hit from Max Merritt and the Meteors.
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0: Bringing us right up to date now is a group called McFly, who happen to be an English pop rock band formed in the year 2004. The four-piece rose to fame with their very first album, and until now have sold over 10 million copies of their records all over the world. Let's hear one of their biggest hits.

There's the band that were awarded the Brit Award for the best British band in 2004. They were known as McFly, and they named themselves after that character in Back to the Future. You may now well ask, who is Lucy Durack? Well, I guess if you're not in Sydney or Melbourne, you've not seen her stage productions. She has starred in Wicked, Legally Blonde, Oklahoma, and many other stage productions. In her early 30s, she is highly acclaimed in the theatre world. Here now is Lucy Durack to sing a track from one of her first albums. This is the old Anne Murray hit called You Don't Know Me.

That's that little stage sensation, Lucy Durack, and a beautiful song, You Don't Know Me. Ray Charles used to sing that too. Here comes Maxwell James Merritt from Christchurch in New Zealand, born in 1941, but you know him better as Max Merritt and the Meteors. Maxie is a venerable pioneer of rock and roll in Australia and Australasia. He's always fronted crowd-pleasing shows for over 50 years. On the 1st of July in 2008, Max Merritt was inducted into the ARIA Hall of Fame. And here comes his most famous recording as we end today's show.

With the sound of Max Merritt and the Meteors in the background and Huey on the drums, this has been Webby's Wireless Show, my golden years of radio. I hope you've enjoyed it today, and if you did, you'll tell all your friends about it next time we come your way. Because Max Merritt came from New Zealand, we'll do the Maori farewell today. This is Graham Webb signing off, and as they say in the Maori tongue, ka kite anō. Goodbye now.

0: Staying in touch with country and culture is important, and it's a great way to look after yourself. 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

same little quiet tonight. The boy cooking still tastes good. She may seem a little distant.

The heart is the center of the cardiovascular system. Through the body's blood vessels, the heart pumps blood to all of the body's cells. The blood carries oxygen, which the cells need. Cardiovascular disease is a group of problems that occur when the heart and blood vessels aren't working the way they should. Understanding the risk factors plays a vital role towards knowing what you can do to prevent cardiovascular disease.

0: Dr. Sanjay Patel, cardiologist from the Heart Research Institute, shares this advice.
1: Cardiovascular disease is incredibly common. In fact, it's the biggest killer of both men and women. It outstrips cancer in terms of a killer of all Australians. So it's very prevalent. And it's just a matter of being aware that it does exist and that there are risk factors, many of which we can do something about if we're aware of them and work towards them. So I think the first thing is to be aware of what risk factors you have. The traditional risk factors are smoking. So if you have a history of smoking, that puts you at risk of plaque buildup in the wall of the arteries or blood vessels. High blood pressure is also a risk factor, as is diabetes, so either type 1 or type 2 diabetes. High cholesterol, and finally, a family history of cardiovascular disease is also a very strong risk factor. So it's patients that have one or two or more of these traditional risk factors are traditionally at risk for you to develop disease in the future as well.
0: While there are some risk factors we can't change, like age, gender, or family history, the action we should take towards reducing our risk is to review cardiovascular risk factors and see what we can do in our daily lifestyle to reduce the risk of cardiovascular disease. 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

0: local Wadjuri word is nade. What is nade? Nade is when one cannot remember the proper name for something. You can say nade in this sentence. Where is the nade? Or, you know, nade. Nade is spelt NHAATHAYI. Can you say nade?
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0: It's been a while now, and you've had this feeling of concern, uneasiness, unhappiness, and sorrow, and you don't know what it is. 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

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But leave some for us. You're welcome here.

0: The Butterfly Foundation represents all people affected by eating disorders and negative body image issues. Butterfly's second annual BodyKind Youth Survey reveals that body dissatisfaction is having major impacts on the lives of young people around Australia, with more than half of young people dissatisfied with how their body looks. We caught up with Helen Bird, Education Services Manager at Butterfly, to find out what parents can do to support young people to thrive mentally and physically in their bodies. Helen says parents can try to encourage their children to think about their non-appearance-based qualities, celebrate diversity, and acknowledge that all bodies are supposed to be different, and be mindful about the language they use when talking about people's appearances.
1: And as a parent, I think it's just really important, and that can be difficult as they get older, to really find a way connecting to our children, understand their reality, their lives, who and what they're following on social media, where are they getting their information from, and try and keep those lines of communication open and be ready to talk when they are.
0: Remember, the Butterfly National Helpline is there for anyone in Australia concerned about eating disorders or body image issues, whether you need support for yourself or someone you care about. 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

But this time, only two of us moves on. 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

0: Most of us probably consider spending time together as a family pretty important, but it's easy to be distracted by work or social commitments and technology, like the latest computer games, your social networking page or emailing, texting, tweeting or Skyping with friends. With some advice on these issues, here's Louise McElroy from Connections, a support service for families and individuals.
1: People's concentration levels seem to have diminished a little bit, but they're always checking phones for messages or the web or that sort of thing, so it's just that need to be in contact. However, families can use that as well to their benefit to stay in better contact with family members that might be, you know, particularly once children get a bit older or that kind of thing. They can use those really well to stay connected. So it's, you know, it's a bit of a positive and a negative for a lot of families. But I think the thing that trips a lot of families up when they're thinking about spending time with their families is that they often think they've got to do these long things, really time-consuming activities or quite expensive activities. So, oh, we haven't done anything for so long, so we've got to do something big or that kind of thing. But when, you know, I do quite a lot of work with children, and what I'm constantly hearing from children is that they just want, you know, a bit of time. It doesn't have to be hours on end. It can be just 5 minutes, just, you know, grabbing 5 minutes here and there just to let our loved ones know that you're thinking of them and just to give them that undivided attention for that 5 minutes or do something with them will make the world of difference. And then obviously if you can do longer time, that's great, but a lot of people just don't have the time for that.
0: Louise McElroy from Connections in Queensland. Connections provides programs and counselling on a range of issues that affect families. For more information, call 1300 114 397. That number again is 1300 114 397.
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6: 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Hello, Mum and Dad. This goes out to all the Clinches.

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1: What We Like to Do is a Carter Family song that a lot of people sings, and maybe you know it. And if you do, we'd love to have you join us in this one tonight. So I'll ask Cindy and Carlene if they'll help me sing this, and we'll all try to do Will the Circle Be Unbroken. Sing it with us.
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0: Our local Wagadi word is mugga. What is mugga? Mugga is your head. You can use mugga in this sentence. Put that hat on your mugga. Mugga is spelt M-A-G-A. Can you say mugga?
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1: Anyone who ever loved could look at me and know that I love you. Anyone who ever dreamed could look at me.

0: Hello, I'm Sarah Wombe. Canberra is joining Australia's expanding gun buyback scheme after securing major financial backing from the federal government. The ACT government will fund a quarter of the program, which forms part of proposed laws to cap individual licence holders. ACT Police Minister Marissa Patterson says the scheme will be a significant undertaking for the police.
1: I want to recognise that the majority of firearms licence holders are law-abiding citizens. We're here to work with the community as we step through the terms and conditions of the buyback. Over the next few weeks, we'll work with the Commonwealth Government around the parameters of the ACT's gun buyback.
0: Tasmania has recorded another positive bird flu case, with a little penguin collected from Grassy on King Island testing positive. Pulse Tasmania reports a second little penguin returned an inconclusive result, with both samples sent to the Australian Centre for Disease Preparedness for further testing. It comes after 23 more dead penguins were found on King Island on Friday, bringing the total to 51. Police are appealing for information over a stabbing on the New South Wales Central Coast that's left a 15-year-old boy in a critical condition. Sean Bindley reports.
2: The teenager was with a group of about five other males when he was stabbed at Painters Lane in Terrigal. Detective Chief Inspector John Zdrilic says the circumstances that led to the stabbing are under investigation.
3: Does it appear to have been any confrontation that's occurred in Painters Lane and so forth, but that is a subject of a line of inquiry as to determine the reasons that they've actually gone into Painters Lane.
0: In Adelaide, a man has been arrested after threatening another man with a knife at Brahma Lodge on Friday. Senior Constable Scott James has the details.
4: Police were called to the rear car park of a hotel after reports a man had been confronted by another man with a knife. Northern District Patrols quickly attended the area and located a man in a Toyota station wagon nearby. The car was searched, with officers locating and seizing a knife. 56-year-old Adelaide man was arrested and charged with aggravated assault and carrying an offensive weapon and served a 3-month barring order. So he was granted bail and will appear in the Elizabeth Magistrates Court at a later date.
0: Overseas now, and after days of talks, the US and Canada have failed to reach a trade deal. US tariffs of 50% on almost $30 billion worth of Canadian goods have now come into effect. The BBC's Sean Dilley has the story.
5: Levies had been due to start from the 19th of August, but that deadline was temporarily paused after President Trump said a deal was close. Last night, Canada's Prime Minister Mark Carney blamed last-minute changes by the US, which he said called into question the reliability of any deal. In response, the US accused Canada of setting new demands and walking back on commitments. The collapse of negotiations mean that from today, dairy products, wine and cement join aluminium and steel on the list of Canadian imports subject to a 50% tariff.
0: Briefly, the Albanese government is reportedly considering a new fuel tax in a bid to achieve net zero. And Robbie Williams is set to rock the race that stops the nation. The pop superstar will perform at the Melbourne Cup at Flemington on the first Tuesday in November. This is Air National News. In the AFL, the Crows celebrated Taylor Walker's last game at Adelaide Oval with a big win over the Giants, 157-101, to seal a top six spot. Adelaide coach Matthew Nix.
6: You could just feel the atmosphere and the emotion. It was for our big man, but it was also for the team that he's an important part of. It was a really good night.
0: Carlton continued its hot form, recording a 37-point win over ladder leaders Fremantle. Geelong beat Richmond by 57 points. The Western Bulldogs defeated Melbourne by 21 points. In the AFLW, wins for North Melbourne, Geelong, the Gold Coast and the Western Bulldogs. The Warriors have moved to the top of the NRL ladder for now in round 25. Andrew Lucas reports.
7: The Warriors have survived a huge South Sydney fight back, winning 45-26 in front of nearly 20,000 fans at Accor Stadium. The visitors surged out to a 32-8 lead just after half time, before South stormed back into the contest with three tries to cut the deficit to six. But the Wires crossed twice late to seal their fourth straight victory and continue their push for a top two finish. Andrew Lucas at Accor Stadium.
0: Wins also to the Sea Eagles and Bulldogs. Australia will resume on 8 for 165, heading into day two of the second cricket test against Bangladesh in Mackay in Queensland. And in women's rugby, Australia has gone down to New Zealand 66-19 in Auckland. Australian Independent Radio News.

0: Wobbegoo. What is a wobbegoo? Wobbegoo is a sea eagle. You can use wobbegoo in this sentence. There are lots of wobbegoo in Shark Bay. Wobbegoo is spelt W-A-B-A-G-U. Wobbegoo. Can you say wobbegoo? Wobbegoo. Sea eagle.
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0: Shawnee's Barndy Choices.
1: Floppy, round, ruffle smooth, pick a colour, you choose. 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

0: Jealousy, unresolved misunderstandings, financial disagreements, or trying to change someone are just a few of the common conflicts in relationships. Most people try to avoid or ignore it just to keep the peace, but avoidance doesn't really resolve anything, and it doesn't teach us a lot about how to get on with differences. Differences of opinion are normal and can be enriching for a relationship. Here's Deborah Bennett from Relationships Australia with another good reason why we should resolve conflict.
1: When conflict is unresolved, this can cause very real health problems. And for instance, if the problem goes on for quite a long time, we see stress building up and health problems start to occur. And people can have very real physical problems which affect their physical body. Things like tension, headaches, stomach upsets, lack of sleep. And then they can have emotional health problems. Things like crying a lot, feeling very sad or moody, even depressed, nightmares, anger outbursts, trouble concentrating. So these kinds of stress conditions can cause even further problems with study or work or sporting performance.
0: Deborah Bennett from Relationships Australia. Here are some helpful tips to managing conflict. 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Choose a low stress time and don't leave it too long. 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If things heat up, take time out and agree to talk later. If you do experience violence or feel at risk, there are places that can help you, such as DV Connect or the local police. If you would like more information on maintaining healthy relationships, you can contact Relationships Australia on 1300 364 277. That's 1300 364 277.
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0: Hello, I'm Sarah Wombe. Canberra is joining Australia's expanding gun buyback scheme after securing major financial backing from the federal government. The ACT government will fund a quarter of the program, which forms part of proposed laws to cap individual licence holders. ACT Police Minister Marissa Patterson says the scheme will be a significant undertaking for the police.
1: I want to recognise that the majority of firearms licence holders are law-abiding citizens. We're here to work with the community as we step through the terms and conditions of the buyback. Over the next few weeks, we'll work with the Commonwealth Government around the parameters of the ACT's gun buyback.
0: Tasmania has recorded another positive bird flu case, with a little penguin collected from Grassy on King Island testing positive. Pulse Tasmania reports a second little penguin returned an inconclusive result, with both samples sent to the Australian Centre for Disease Preparedness for further testing. It comes after 23 more dead penguins were found on King Island on Friday, bringing the total to 51. Police are appealing for information over a stabbing on the New South Wales Central Coast that's left a 15-year-old boy in a critical condition. Sean Bindley reports.
2: The teenager was with a group of about five other males when he was stabbed at Painters Lane in Terrigal. Detective Chief Inspector John Zdrilich says the circumstances that led to the stabbing are under investigation.
3: Does it appear to have been any confrontation that's occurred in Painters Lane and so forth, but that is a subject of a line of inquiry as to determine the reasons that they've actually gone into Painters Lane.
0: In Adelaide, a man has been arrested after threatening another man with a knife at Brahma Lodge on Friday. Senior Constable Scott James has the details.
4: Police were called to the rear car park of a hotel after reports a man had been confronted by another man with a knife. Northern District Patrols quickly attended the area and located a man in a Toyota station wagon nearby. The car was searched, with officers locating and seizing a knife. 56-year-old Adelaide man was arrested and charged with aggravated assault and carrying an offensive weapon and served a 3-month barring order. So he was granted bail and will appear in the Elizabeth Magistrates Court at a later date.
0: Overseas now, and after days of talks, the US and Canada have failed to reach a trade deal. US tariffs of 50% on almost $30 billion worth of Canadian goods have now come into effect. The BBC's Sean Dilley has the story.
5: Levies had been due to start from the 19th of August, but that deadline was temporarily paused after President Trump said a deal was close. Last night, Canada's Prime Minister Mark Carney blamed last-minute changes by the US, which he said called into question the reliability of any deal. In response, the US accused Canada of setting new demands and walking back on commitments. The collapse of negotiations mean that from today, dairy products, wine and cement join aluminium and steel on the list of Canadian imports subject to a 50% tariff.
0: Briefly, the Albanese government is reportedly considering a new fuel tax in a bid to achieve net zero. And Robbie Williams is set to rock the race that stops the nation. The pop superstar will perform at the Melbourne Cup at Flemington on the first Tuesday in November. This is Air National News. In the AFL, the Crows celebrated Taylor Walker's last game at Adelaide Oval with a big win over the Giants, 157-101, to seal a top six spot. Adelaide coach Matthew Nix.
6: You could just feel the atmosphere and the emotion. It was for our big man, but it was also for the team that he's an important part of. So it was a really good night.
0: Carlton continued its hot form, recording a 37-point win over ladder leaders Fremantle. Geelong beat Richmond by 57 points. The Western Bulldogs defeated Melbourne by 21 points. In the AFLW, wins for North Melbourne, Geelong, the Gold Coast and the Western Bulldogs. The Warriors have moved to the top of the NRL ladder for now in round 25. Andrew Lucas reports.
7: The Warriors have survived a huge South Sydney fight back, winning 45-26 in front of nearly 20,000 fans at a core stadium. The visitors surged out to a 32-8 lead just after half time before South stormed back into the contest with three tries to cut the deficit to six. But the Wilds crossed twice late to seal their fourth straight victory and continue their push for a top two finish. Andrew Lucas at a core stadium.
0: Wins also to the Sea Eagles and Bulldogs. Australia will resume on 8 for 165, heading into day two of the second cricket test against Bangladesh in Mackay in Queensland. And in women's rugby, Australia has gone down to New Zealand 66-19 in Auckland. Australian Independent Radio News.

0: Hello, this is Michaela from Beachlands. 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
1: No one to talk with, all by myself. No one to walk with, I'm happy on the shelf. Hey, Mr. Haven, save my love for you. Mama, I know for certain, the one love through flirting, just you that I'm thinking of. Misbehaving, save my love for you. Like Jack Horner in a corner, don't go nowhere. What do I care? All your kisses worth waiting for. Believe me, I don't stay out late, don't care to go home about 8, me and my radio, Miss Haven.

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4: Ladies and gentlemen, tonight, as part of their 25-year Silver Jubilee reunion celebration, they are back together again. Athol Guy, Bruce Woodley, Keith Potker, and Judith Durham, The Seekers.

0: Loved a lot. Let's pick a note. This is a little song here that,
1: go ahead, you can get into it.
0: Out of my gospel album, and I love gospel music. I'm going to do it for that little one there, going like that. Let him always walk beside me. Thank you. Let him take my hand.

0: cottage church, our wedding. Hello, I'm Sarah Womby. Canberra is joining Australia's expanding gun buyback scheme after securing major financial backing from the federal government. The ACT government will fund a quarter of the program, which forms part of proposed laws to cap individual licence holders. ACT Police Minister Marissa Patterson says the scheme will be a significant undertaking for the police.
1: I want to recognise that the majority of firearms licence holders are law-abiding citizens. We're here to work with the community as we step through the terms and conditions of the buyback. Over the next few weeks, we'll work with the Commonwealth Government around the parameters of the ACT's gun buyback.
0: Tasmania has recorded another positive bird flu case, with a little penguin collected from grassy on King Island testing positive. Pulse Tasmania reports a second little penguin returned an inconclusive result, with both samples sent to the Australian Centre for Disease Preparedness for further testing. It comes after 23 more dead penguins were found on King Island on Friday, bringing the total to 51. Police are appealing for information over a stabbing on the New South Wales at Central Coast that's left a 15-year-old boy in a critical condition. Sean Bindley reports.
2: The teenager was with a group of about five other males when he was stabbed at Painters Lane in Terrigal. Detective Chief Inspector John Zdrilich says the circumstances that led to the stabbing are under investigation.
3: Does it appear to have been any confrontation that's occurred in Painters Lane and so forth? But that is a subject of a line of inquiry as to determine the reasons that they've actually gone into Painters Lane.
0: In Adelaide, a man has been arrested after threatening another man with a knife at Brahma Lodge on Friday. Senior Constable Scott James has the details.
4: Police were called to the rear car park of a hotel after reports a man had been confronted by another man with a knife. Northern District Patrols quickly attended the area and located a man in a Toyota station wagon nearby. The car was searched, with officers locating and seizing a knife. 56-year-old Adelaide man was arrested and charged with aggravated assault and carrying an offensive weapon and served a 3-month barring order. So he was granted bail and will appear in the Elizabeth Magistrates Court at a later date.
0: Overseas now, and after days of talks, the US and Canada have failed to reach a trade deal. US tariffs of 50% on almost $30 billion worth of Canadian goods have now come into effect. The BBC's Sean Dilley has the story.
5: Levies had been due to start from the 19th of August, but that deadline was temporarily paused after President Trump said a deal was close. Last night, Canada's Prime Minister Mark Carney blamed last-minute changes by the US, which he said called into question the reliability of any deal. In response, the US accused Canada of setting new demands and walking back on commitments. The collapse of negotiations mean that from today, dairy products, wine and cement join aluminium and steel on the list of Canadian imports subject to a 50% tariff.
0: Briefly, the Albanese government is reportedly considering a new fuel tax in a bid to achieve net zero. And Robbie Williams is set to rock the race that stops the nation. The pop superstar will perform at the Melbourne Cup at Flemington on the first Tuesday in November. This is Air National News. In the AFL, the Crows celebrated Taylor Walker's last game at Adelaide Oval with a big win over the Giants, 157-101, to seal a top six spot. Adelaide coach Matthew Nix.
6: You could just feel the atmosphere and the emotion. It was for our big man, but it was also for the team that he's an important part of. So it was a really good night.
0: Carlton continued its hot form, recording a 37-point win over ladder leaders Fremantle. Geelong beat Richmond by 57 points. The Western Bulldogs defeated Melbourne by 21 points. In the AFLW, wins for North Melbourne, Geelong, the Gold Coast and the Western Bulldogs. The Warriors have moved to the top of the NRL ladder for now in round 25. Andrew Lucas reports.
7: The Warriors have survived a huge South Sydney fight back, winning 45-26 in front of nearly 20,000 fans at a core stadium. The visitors surged out to a 32-8 lead just after half time before South stormed back into the contest with three tries to cut the deficit to six. But the Wilds crossed twice late to seal their fourth straight victory and continue their push for a top two finish. Andrew Lucas at a core stadium.
0: Wins also to the Sea Eagles and Bulldogs. Australia will resume on 8 for 165 heading into day two of the second cricket test against Bangladesh in Mackay in Queensland. And in women's rugby, Australia has gone down to New Zealand 66-19 in Auckland. Australian Independent Radio News.

0: for Malgana word today is
1: Bulimada. What is Bulimada? Bulimada is black snapper. And you spell Bulimada, B-U-L-Y-M-A-D-A. Can you say Bulimada?
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0: The average Australian eats 8 or 9 times more salt than what is required for optimal health. A diet high in salt has been linked to high blood pressure, as well as other cardiovascular diseases and other conditions such as heart failure, kidney problems, stroke, stomach cancer, and more. Gabrielle Maston, dietitian and physiologist, has these tips to watch your salt intake.
1: Try not to add salt at the table, so where you can, have your whole foods and flavour them with different things like herbs and spices rather than adding salt. And we also know that when foods are high in potassium, like our fruits and vegetables are high in potassium, it helps offset some of the sodium that we intake. 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
0: Gabrielle Maston, dietitian and physiologist. 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

0: Hello, I'm Sarah Wombe. Canberra is joining Australia's expanding gun buyback scheme after securing major financial backing from the federal government. The ACT government will fund a quarter of the program, which forms part of proposed laws to cap individual licence holders. ACT Police Minister Marissa Patterson says the scheme will be a significant undertaking for the police.
1: I want to recognise that the majority of firearms licence holders are law-abiding citizens. We're here to work with the community as we step through the terms and conditions of the buyback. Over the next few weeks, we'll work with the Commonwealth Government around the parameters of the ACT's gun buyback.
0: Tasmania has recorded another positive bird flu case, with a little penguin collected from grassy on King Island testing positive. Pulse Tasmania reports a second little penguin returned an inconclusive result, with both samples sent to the Australian Centre for Disease Preparedness for further testing. It comes after 23 more dead penguins were found on King Island on Friday, bringing the total to 51. Police are appealing for information over a stabbing on the New South Wales Central Coast that's left a 15-year-old boy in a critical condition. Sean Bindley reports.
2: The teenager was with a group of about five other males when he was stabbed at Painters Lane in Terrigal. Detective Chief Inspector John Zdrilich says the circumstances that led to the stabbing are under investigation.
3: Does it appear to have been any confrontation that's occurred in Painters Lane and so forth? But that is a subject of a line of inquiry as to determine the reasons that they've actually gone into Painters Lane.
0: In Adelaide, a man has been arrested after threatening another man with a knife at Brahma Lodge on Friday. Senior Constable Scott James has the details.
4: Police were called to the rear car park of a hotel after reports a man had been confronted by another man with a knife. Northern District Patrols quickly attended the area and located a man in a Toyota station wagon nearby. The car was searched with officers locating and seizing a knife. 56-year-old Adelaide man was arrested and charged with aggravated assault and carrying an offensive weapon and served a three-month barring order. So he was granted bail and will appear in the Elizabeth Magistrates Court at a later date.
0: Overseas now, and after days of talks, the US and Canada have failed to reach a trade deal. US tariffs of 50% on almost $30 billion worth of Canadian goods have now come into effect. The BBC's Sean Dilley has the story.
5: Levies had been due to start from the 19th of August, but that deadline was temporarily paused after President Trump said a deal was close. Last night, Canada's Prime Minister Mark Carney blamed last-minute changes by the US, which he said called into question the reliability of any deal. In response, the US accused Canada of setting new demands and walking back on commitments. The collapse of negotiations mean that from today, dairy products, wine and cement join aluminium and steel on the list of Canadian imports subject to a 50% tariff.
0: Briefly, the Albanese government is reportedly considering a new fuel tax in a bid to achieve net zero. And Robbie Williams is set to rock the race that stops the nation. The pop superstar will perform at the Melbourne Cup at Flemington on the first Tuesday in November. This is Air National News. In the AFL, the Crows celebrated Taylor Walker's last game at Adelaide Oval with a big win over the Giants, 157-101, to seal a top six spot. Adelaide coach Matthew Nix.
6: You could just feel the atmosphere and the emotion for our big man, but it was also for the team that he's an important part of. So it was a really good night.
0: Carlton continued its hot form, recording a 37-point win over ladder leaders Fremantle. Geelong beat Richmond by 57 points. The Western Bulldogs defeated Melbourne by 21 points. In the AFLW, wins for North Melbourne, Geelong, the Gold Coast and the Western Bulldogs. The Warriors have moved to the top of the NRL ladder for now in round 25. Andrew Lucas reports.
7: The Warriors have survived a huge South Sydney fight back, winning 45-26 in front of nearly 20,000 fans at Accor Stadium. The visitors surged out to a 32-8 lead just after half time before South stormed back into the contest with three tries to cut the deficit to six. But the Wires crossed twice late to seal their fourth straight victory and continue their push for a top two finish. Andrew Lucas at Accor Stadium.
0: Wins also to the Sea Eagles and Bulldogs. Australia will resume on 8 for 165, heading into day two of the second cricket test against Bangladesh in Mackay in Queensland. And in women's rugby, Australia has gone down to New Zealand 66-19 in Auckland. Australian Independent Radio News.
8: My name is John Layton. I'm from Prendry. Hope you like the next song.

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0: madness that we better accentuate the positive, eliminate the negative, latch on to the affirmative. Don't mess with Mr. In-Between. No, do not mess with Mr. In-Between. Do you hear me?
1: Listen to me, chillin', Anna. You will hear about the eliminating of the negative and an accent on a positive.
0: Gather round.

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1: This is Air Sport Australia First Edition. Good morning, I'm Lee Harrison. The Gold Coast Suns have wrapped up their 2026 AFL season with a win at Docklands last night. Terry Daniel reports.
2: Retiring Gold Coast hero Nick Holman kicked two goals as his side finished their season with a 23-point win at Docklands. The Suns held on to win their ninth game of the season. Suns midfielder Matt Rowell was pleased with the win to wrap up the season, and on Fox Footy he was looking forward to next year.
3: We wanted to finish the year off really well. It probably hasn't been the year we wanted. We haven't made finals, but it's still like every game means something, and we wanted to play our best footy tonight. And yeah, I think we really did that tonight, and I'm proud of the group. And I think also we want to propel ourselves into next year too, so with the way we played tonight. So I thought we did that really well.
2: The full-time score, Gold Coast 14-19-103, defeating St Kilda 12-8-80. Terry Daniel, Air Sport.
1: Brisbane's Levi Ashcroft will tonight become the youngest AFL player to play 50 consecutive games from debut when the Lions take on the Pies. The 19-year-old midfielder says he's pumped to hit the milestone in front of a huge crowd at the MCG.
4: We love these types of games, love playing at the G as a team. You know, I feel like the big ground suits us. Yeah, definitely lucky to be able to play the whole 50 in a row, but yeah, I felt like I was capable to do that with my ability coming in as a draftee, so definitely very proud of the fact.
1: And Demon Jacob Van Rooyen has failed to have his three-game ban for striking overturned at the AFL Tribunal and will now miss up to two finals games. Penrith Panthers winger Brian To'o played the role of the Storm Slayer, ending Melbourne's NRL finals hopes once and for all. Terry Daniel reports.
2: With their slim final hopes on the line, the Melbourne Storm were blown away by the Penrith Panthers in the opening half, and despite a spirited comeback, they fell short in a rain-affected 22-14 loss that ended Melbourne's season once and for all. It was a night that saw four players given their marching orders to the sin bin by referee Grant Atkins. Penrith's Brian To'o crossed for a first-half hat-trick, bringing up 100 NRL tries in the process. Panthers captain Nathan Cleary summed up the game on Nine.
5: Yeah, it's a pretty crazy game. I don't think I've been a part of one where it's been three back-to-back sin bins pretty much. So, yeah, really pleased with the way we started the game and got out to that lead. Obviously, discipline was an issue, but in saying that, to only concede 14 points against a spine like that, yeah, pretty pleased considering we had three in the bin.
2: Terry Daniel, Air Sport.
1: Broncos coach Michael Maguire is scoffing at suggestions Ezra Mann wants to quit the embattled club. Ahead of tonight's clash with the Raiders, Madge has blamed gossip for the reports surrounding his star 5'8".
6: Social media. It's a good old game, that one. But no, there's nothing in that. This has got a couple of years to go on his contract, so he's a Bronco. Have you seen that tattoo on his back? He loves the club.
1: Australian all-rounder Cameron Green says he went back to basics to save his test career. Under pressure to keep his place in the team, Green scored a second inning century in the first test against Bangladesh. Ahead of the second test in Mackay, the 27-year-old revealed how he turned his form around.
7: I think I just kind of went back to how I used to play. Yeah, just keeping it really simple. Yeah, I think over the last few years, I think I've just tinkered a bit, try to find something, try to force it a little bit.
1: Former Swifts captain Matty Proud has retired after 16 seasons in Super Netball. And four-time Formula One world champion Max Verstappen has extended his contract with Red Bull Racing, despite speculation he'd walk away when it expired in 2028. The Dutchman will now continue racing with the squad until at least 2030. This is Air Sport Australia.

0: word today is
1: Judana. Judana is pelican, and to spell it is J-U-N-A. Can you say Judana?
2: This message was brought to you by Bundiyar Yirrawonga Language Centre and Radio Mama.

0: Hello, I'm Sarah Wombe. Canberra is joining Australia's expanding gun buyback scheme after securing major financial backing from the federal government. The ACT government will fund a quarter of the program, which forms part of proposed laws to cap individual licence holders. ACT Police Minister Marissa Patterson says the scheme will be a significant undertaking for the police.
1: I want to recognise that the majority of firearms licence holders are law-abiding citizens. We're here to work with the community as we step through the terms and conditions of the buyback. Over the next few weeks, we'll work with the Commonwealth Government around the parameters of the ACT's gun buyback.
0: Tasmania has recorded another positive bird flu case, with a little penguin collected from grassy on King Island testing positive. Pulse Tasmania reports a second little penguin returned an inconclusive result, with both samples sent to the Australian Centre for Disease Preparedness for further testing. It comes after 23 more dead penguins were found on King Island on Friday, bringing the total to 51. Police are appealing for information over a stabbing on the New South Wales Central Coast that's left a 15-year-old boy in a critical condition. Sean Bindley reports.
2: The teenager was with a group of about five other males when he was stabbed at Painters Lane in Terrigal. Detective Chief Inspector John Zdrilich says the circumstances that led to the stabbing are under investigation.
3: Does it appear to have been any confrontation that's occurred in Painters Lane and so forth, but that is a subject of a line of inquiry as to determine the reasons that they've actually gone into Painters Lane.
0: In Adelaide, a man has been arrested after threatening another man with a knife at Brahma Lodge on Friday. Senior Constable Scott James has the details.
4: Police were called to the rear car park of a hotel after reports a man had been confronted by another man with a knife. Northern District Patrols quickly attended the area and located a man in a Toyota station wagon nearby. The car was searched, with officers locating and seizing a knife. 56-year-old Adelaide man was arrested and charged with aggravated assault and carrying an offensive weapon and served a 3-month barring order. So he was granted bail and will appear in the Elizabeth Magistrates Court at a later date.
0: Overseas now, and after days of talks, the US and Canada have failed to reach a trade deal. US tariffs of 50% on almost $30 billion worth of Canadian goods have now come into effect. The BBC's Sean Dilley has the story.
5: Levies had been due to start from the 19th of August, but that deadline was temporarily paused after President Trump said a deal was close. Last night, Canada's Prime Minister Mark Carney blamed last-minute changes by the US, which he said called into question the reliability of any deal. In response, the US accused Canada of setting new demands and walking back on commitments. The collapse of negotiations mean that from today, dairy products, wine and cement join aluminium and steel on the list of Canadian imports subject to a 50% tariff.